97.1, The Eagle. Christina Ray here with a quick reminder that will lift your spirits. You are halfway through the work week. Yes, July 4th, short work week. Okay, you got this. Coming up after the break, got Alice in Chains, Rise Against as well. Right now, it's

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I saw today that there are two soccer fans who are getting paid $50,000 to watch every single World Cup match. $50,000. I know, that's insane. But all of that to say that dreams do come true, okay? You know when you're sitting there, like, watching whatever, wishing you could get paid to just do that? Well, apparently, that can't happen, okay? So just keep dreaming. Keep hoping.

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Well, maybe just a little riboflavin, vegetable oil, and yellow number one, because that was in the gummy I just ate. Guaranteed human and straight up rock. We're 97.1 The Eagle. Okay.

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Hey, don't forget, you have a chance to win a Metallica 3 CD set. Yes, for free. All yours. All you got to do is listen to Teresa tomorrow morning at 11:30. She'll tell you how to win. I do have some Metallica coming up after the break. Also, some Five Finger Death Punch and some very exciting Five Finger Death Punch news. All right, don't go anywhere.

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97.1, The Eagle. Looks like we have a brand new Five Finger Death Punch album to look forward to. And it's coming out here in a month, July 31st. The whole thing will be out. It's called Legacy, and it will have 9 brand new songs on it. Here's Five Finger Death Punch right now.

Christina Ray here. And if you're like me and you missed out on seeing Backrooms in theaters, you're in luck. Okay. Now, don't forget, this was the horror film that started on YouTube. It was a huge hit. Well, it is coming back to theaters with bonus footage, 15 minutes of bonus footage called Backrooms Everything Must Go Edition. So, yeah, I'm in.

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This is how we're celebrating America's 250th birthday, by giving you free money. So do not miss that next keyword. 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

0: nothing but all natural here. Accent's fake. 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

97.1, The Eagle. You know, when I said I was looking for new TV shows to watch, this isn't exactly what I had in mind, but Tom DeLonge has an animated TV show that's about to premiere on Tubi. It is called Breaking Bear, and it's exactly what it sounds like. There's a family of bears who start getting in the drug-making business. Again, it's animated. Brendan Fraser's in it, Josh Gad, Sarah Michelle Gellar as well. So maybe it's better than I'm expecting. The trailer isn't too bad. The trailer is out there. Anyway, again, this is coming to Tubi July 24th.

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97.1, The Eagle. Happy Tuesday nights. You know, Jackass, the final movie, hit theaters this past weekend, and more is coming out about it, including one scene that someone said is the most disgusting scene they have ever seen in the theater. Now, I will say a game of Twister is involved. That's all I'm going to say. Also, I'll give you this piece of advice. Do not eat during the movie. And you know what? You're probably not going to want to eat after as well. It's kind of like the pool rule. Like, give it 30 minutes after the movie till you eat again.

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So if you have yet to stock up on groceries for July 4th, this may help you out. Someone ranked the hot dog brands. Yes, you heard that right. Ballpark came in at number 3. You got an upset at number 2. Kirkland's. Love that. And then the number 1 hot dog brand is Oscar Mayer Jumbo Beef. As if anyone had any doubt whatsoever. So anyway, again, I hope that helped you out just a little bit. Hey, I've got Alice in Chains coming up after the break, as well as the latest from A Perfect Circle. Don't go anywhere.

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Hey, don't forget, A Perfect Circle has announced that they have more new music on the way. We don't know exactly when just yet, but they are on a world tour. So I would expect sometime soon when they're done with that. All right. And I believe that's like mid-July. Here's the latest from APC right now.

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Christina Ray here, and don't forget, this is huge. Ben and Skin have a pair of Rush tickets to give away tomorrow. Yes, tickets to see Rush. This is for their final show in town Thursday night, so do not miss your chance to win those. 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

Christina Ray heading on out of here. Thank you so much for spending your Tuesday night with me. I truly, truly appreciate it. Don't forget, you have a chance to win $2,500 first thing in the morning. Don't miss that keyword. It'll air at 8 a.m., okay? 8 a.m. Please stay safe for the rest of the night. I hope to see you back here tomorrow. I love you. Bye.

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2: The mini one.
4: Oh.
3: So cute.
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4: Okay,
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1: What's something in education no one wants to admit, but we all know is true? Kids don't read books anymore.
2: True.
3: So boring.
4: Yeah, maybe if they pick better books.
5: It's been boring.
3: Right. Yeah. Sammy and Menace, for the record, in high school, you both read how many books? High school?
5: Nothing in high school. I read The Watsons Go to Birmingham in junior high. Yeah. I really enjoyed that one.
6: I mean, they had National Geographic in the library.
3: And they were graduated by English teachers.
7: Right. Because I thought you were forced to read like a certain staple of books.
5: You were, and I did the book reports, and I did very well. Thank you.
6: Your boyfriend did the book reports.
5: Well, listen, I got them done.
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0: Hey, what's good, everybody?
4: Hey, hey, what up?
0: Today is Wednesday. It is July 1st.
5: Happy July.
0: 1st of July, 2026.
6: Dilly-dilly.
0: We are the Woody Show.
6: Yeah.
0: I'm Woody. That's Greg Gorey.
4: Hi.
0: We got Menace.
7: What's up?
0: Gina Grad.
8: Hi.
0: Seabass is here. We got Sammy.
9: Hello.
0: Jeff G is here.
10: Yep.
0: We got Morgan, our associate producer. Vaughn is a video producer. Mm-hmm. And then we got Bort and Menchie in the Woody Show production department. Dumbass Tyler is here. Thank you for being here and giving us some of your valuable time today. Many ways to be a part of the Woody Show. You can call in 877-44-WOODY, which after the show becomes the After Hours voicemail. 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Look for us there at the Woody Show. And of course, good old-fashioned email, which is email at thewoodyshow.com.
6: Yeah. Yep.
0: Greg, I had something here for you.
10: Oh, babe.
0: It's our daily mention of Japan.
10: Uh-huh.
6: Lucky.
7: Rip.
0: Some researchers there found a new species of ladybug.
6: Oh.
0: Yeah.
10: Why? Where'd it come from?
0: The black ladybug, and I cannot read the name. It measures about 1 millimeter long, roughly the size of a grain of sand.
6: Oh, tiny.
7: Oh, it's not even cute. It's all black. Gross.
6: Racist.
0: Can you read the name of it?
6: Yeah.
7: Cochinella.
0: No, here. It's
10: Cochinellinoris.
0: Para something.
7: Parathesaurus pinicola.
0: Sure.
6: Parentheses.
0: And you can see
6: where
0: I wasn't even going to attempt that.
10: Teeny tiny.
0: Discovery came as a part of a bigger study that looked at about 1,700 ladybugs to sort out the classification of, you know, a group called the Centhorni.
10: Ooh.
0: So, yeah, there you go.
6: Yeah, it doesn't look
0: which
6: like
0: are
6: much.
0: Small and they eat spider mites.
10: Miso-Centhorni.
7: Yeah. And folks who know Latin will know that Parathesaurus pinicola translates to pine dweller.
10: It looks like a tick.
6: Ooh. Yeah, it looks very like a hairy tick.
10: Gross.
0: Yeah.
10: Hope they all die.
7: Jeez. Who's going to dwell in the pines?
0: Yeah. What's that? Now, Menace, you shower multiple times a day.
7: Yes.
0: Again, that's like an obsessive compulsive thing, though, right?
7: Maybe. Yeah. I don't know.
11: I mean, I also believe he's making a lot of funk, though.
7: Yeah.
0: I
7: feel like I'll take a nap.
0: Because I've never known Menace to stink. I mean, his breath. He had the problem with the breath. But he's got that. Mm-hmm. Sammy, am I right? He's got that sorted.
9: Yeah, the TheraBreath has really been working out.
7: Yeah, shout out TheraBreath.
11: Love them.
0: Yeah, like
7: they're the best.
0: Yeah, for a minute. I mean,
7: they're
0: years
7: trillion
0: ago.
7: Dollars, but yeah. It works. It's at Target.
0: Yeah, like I'm trying to tell my kids, you know, like yes, you need to shower every day.
9: They haven't learned that yet.
0: What's that?
11: Both male and female kids are having problems.
0: Well, I mean, because it's like, my daughter doesn't have to want to wash her hair.
6: Okay, it's
0: that's
6: a pain in the ass.
0: That's a chick thing, right?
9: Yeah, true.
0: And then my son's like, I just showered last night. I'm like, yes, but this is the next day.
6: Yep, we've moved on.
0: And you had baseball practice whatever he had going on.
9: He doesn't want to shower after baseball practice?
7: That's foul.
6: Boys are just gross.
0: So,
9: true.
0: Boys.
9: They probably like their own smell, too.
0: And I can't relate because I was a teenage boy, but I was never not clean.
6: Funky.
0: I was always super clean. Showered every day, kept my stuff cleaned up, didn't have food sitting out, wrappers, that's my son's room, and he's gotten better because I'm now on it.
6: Yeah.
0: But as opposed to putting the dirty laundry in the washing machine and keeping his room cleaned up and taking a shower, his answer to, dude, your room stinks like a gym bag. His answer was he went online with his own money and bought an air purifier.
9: Oh my God.
7: Instead of taking a shower?
0: Yeah.
11: Classic. Though.
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2: The A-hole.
3: Right, it goes back to my main and recurring pet peeve of some people are just terrible at their jobs, and I don't think they have a feedback loop, or else they'd be better. I have to open up a business banking account for something I'll tell you guys about later. And this business banking account has, it's not just an everyday plumber or whatever. You have to have a specific form for this type of business banking account. And I was told by the person in charge of the form, oh, go to this bank. They do it all the time. Mm-hmm. Some other banks don't know about this. They have all the stuff. You'll be in and out. So I go to that bank. They have no idea.
4: There's different business accounts. I thought it was just a business account or a personal account.
3: Yeah. And I can't say why, but because of there's like another form for the type of business this is.
5: The type of content.
4: You're selling your panties.
3: Right. Yeah. So like, and his socks. Right way. Yeah. A certain form needs to be filed along with this business account.
4: Yeah. Uh-huh.
3: So I show up. I show up. They don't know anything about this form, blah, blah, blah, blah. I had the form, of course, with them. I show it to them. I say, oh, because the form needs a bank account number and all that stuff on it. And she says, the lady, okay, well, I'll talk to my office and I'll get back to you. Writes back to me, says, yeah, come on in with your form and we'll take care of it. Mm-hmm. Come back. She's like, oh, wait, no, we can't do that. You don't have this one little stamp on the form that said, you know how bureaucracies are. It's your stamp for this and your blah, blah, blah.
5: Okay,
3: blah, blah.
5: Yeah.
3: And I tell the lady, well, I can't get this stamp on this form until I file the form. And to file the form, I need the bank account information, which only you can give me.
4: Right. That's like getting credit.
3: Right.
5: Yeah.
6: You can't get credit
4: unless you have credit to be able to establish credit.
5: Yeah.
3: So she says, all right, let me call back my corporate office. Mm-hmm. And it says, well, like, we can give you a temporary account number if you come back and then you can file the form. Like, I have to mail this off to the state capitol. That may be the hint right there. That'll take 10 days.
4: This means that you're registering whatever this business is
3: right, with
4: in the state.
3: Yeah.
4: Okay.
3: Yeah. And she's, and they may or may not send it back to me. I don't have like the 2 weeks that'll probably take. And she's like, all right, I'll get back to you later. So at this point, I'm like, screw her. I'm just going to my big national banking chain that I work for. Mm-hmm. I show up. They know exactly what's going on. I'm in and out in 20 minutes. No problem.
6: Weird.
3: Okay. In this week since that happened, she didn't write me back. She didn't like, hey, how's it going? Hey, can we help you out?
7: She never intended to.
3: Well, she emailed me already. She emailed me beforehand. Mm-hmm. So like, you'd think, hey, I got a new account. I want to da-da-da. So here's the letter I have drafted to her.
4: Oh boy.
6: Here we go.
4: Is the question is, should you send this?
3: Right.
4: Okay.
3: Yeah. Hi. Again, this is now 10 days after our last conversation where she said we need to follow up.
4: For a guy who hates wasting time.
3: Mm-hmm. But that's the thing is, she made me waste time and I'm,
6: tit for tat.
3: All right. And again, I'm not wasting her time. I'm preventing the next 100 me's from having the same time. Yeah.
4: It's for humanity.
7: Got it. Look, Woody, I take CBS's side on this. This is not a waste of time because it's a use of time.
5: It's a waste
7: to
5: of
7: try to
4: you
7: get
4: are different
7: some
4: than,
7: sort of
4: then throw change on the ground, guy.
3: But it's true. Yeah. Listen to my premise. My preface for all this was I'm trying to eliminate incompetence.
4: All right. Let's hear the letter.
3: Thanks very much for your assistance thus far. I'm writing to let you know that the other bank was able to process and start the account with no problems or extra stamping needed. Hopefully you can forward this information to your office there. This will keep you all from having to make the same mistake with future potential clients. Regards, Seabass.
5: Okay.
6: That's actually really good.
5: Now,
6: yeah.
5: Let me ask you, is
4: that's
5: it just to her?
3: She's the only one who I've had contact with.
6: Who are you CCing?
5: You got a CC, dude. Yeah. You got a CC or it's a waste of time.
3: She's the only contact I've had.
6: She's not going to narc on herself.
5: I've been telling you for a decade, LinkedIn, you can find out who's in charge of this lady.
3: And see, that's
5: next level. Yeah. She's going to delete it, and it's all been a waste of time for you. There's no impact.
3: Here's the thing. It wasn't her saying that she couldn't do it. She was blaming her corporate office at all points. Mm-hmm. She was saying, because she wasn't giving me these instructions. She was saying, this is what my corporate office told me to tell you.
5: Okay.
4: And whatever. So, I mean,
5: it's a corporate office number. And
3: but I'm saying that she could forward this to the corporate office saying, hey, guys, you really screwed me on this.
4: Mm. But you got the account, right? It's open. You just had to go somewhere else for it, right?
3: Right. After wasting days and hours.
4: Okay. Yeah. So send a letter. It's nothing. Boom, this is right. Nothing's going to happen.
7: She would just delete it. I agree with that 1,000%.
6: But saying, Seabass, you're not blaming her specifically. Well, maybe passive aggressive, but it's something she can forward to her people and be like, look, see, this is what the people are pissed about.
4: See,
6: this.
5: Do that.
4: People don't like it when you CC their other, like anybody else on whatever the email is, right? Because they think, oh, it's like a gotcha.
6: Yeah, you're trying to out them.
4: Yeah. Now, people do that to me and I don't care because it's fine. In fact, whenever there's something going on, like a he said, she said type thing, I'm very much of let's get everybody together. Yeah. Now you tell me what you said in front of this other person who you said you had a conversation with, and we'll see if what you're telling me matches, because they'll go, oh yeah, that's right. Mm-hmm. And we can eliminate the confusion or the miscommunication right here. But typically there's always somebody who's changed the story or didn't mm-hmm. do something they were supposed to do. And so it's fine. So you CC. If she did everything she was supposed to do with her bank and go through the proper channels, they'll go, yes, Maria, you followed procedure and that's fine. Otherwise, the only people that get mad about getting, you know, their manager or whoever CC'd on something is someone who didn't do what they were supposed to do.
3: Yeah. Right. That's why I'm not mm-hmm. doing this on LinkedIn or Yelp or anything like that, because that's the current modern day thing. It's like, I went there for this one star. They didn't do this. I'm never coming here again.
5: But this don't even email then, because if it wasn't her issue.
3: Well, it was her issue.
6: She knows. Just be saying that.
3: Now she could be an advocate for the next person saying, I've dealt with this before. You guys are wrong.
7: Yeah.
3: Let's do this better next time.
6: So you're not actually being passive aggressive.
4: Two things. Can't wait to hear what this business is. You know what I mean? That he's spending all this time. Yeah. That, you know, Mr. Time Management guy.
3: Uh-huh. It's not my choice to spend the time.
4: I'm looking forward to hearing what this business is that you got going. The other thing is, did you ever get any response from the email that you sent to the apartment managers?
3: It wasn't an email.
4: Remember that one?
3: It was a letter.
7: Yeah.
6: Ooh, a letter. Certified
3: letter.
6: It was
3: a printed letter with printed receipts, literally. I sent it to the CEO of this bigger, big apartment company, as well as like two other people who had like operating sort of...
5: Status.
3: Yeah. I've received no reply.
4: Oh! However.
7: That got thrown in the trash.
4: That went right to the garbage. Yeah.
6: Right to the outbox.
3: Here's the thing.
4: With Paul Rudd's cupcakes.
7: Yeah, absolutely. Yeah.
3: They're at least made aware of it. If I were them, I would probably... It would be smart not, because I wasn't asking for money or anything, but it's smart not to publicly acknowledge that sort of thing, just because that then creates a paper trail that you know there's incompetence or
5: mismanagement. That's why you make a phone call.
4: Texter says, I work for a big bank. There's a good chance the email will be flagged as a customer complaint.
3: Well, no, I'm replying. She sent me directly an email, so I'm replying directly to her. So it won't be, flagged, whatever. Who cares? Mm. And it is a complaint because they're not providing service that the other bank can do easily.
4: Now, there's got to be some kind of, surveillance, I would say, like on email, because there's a lot of stuff. There's a lot of stuff. I got another friend who works for a big bank, too. So much compliance stuff.
3: Sure.
4: So I'm sure they have things that are set up that are monitoring the emails coming in or going out to make sure that there's nothing so they can jump on it ahead of time. Like you could have like a parental control.
3: Right.
4: Yeah. You know, so certain things that get flagged or certain comments or certain things that get flagged so they can deal with it up front.
3: Right. And I think flagged means that there might have a procedure. But yeah, I don't think it's going to get put to spam because, again, I'm directly replying to her email to me.
4: 877-44-WOODY. Text over to 22987. More Woody Shows next time.
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1: Welcome back, everybody. All right, so we got Seabass's thing all sorted out. I have a you make the call. What do I do with that?
2: Hello.
1: Got it.
3: Okay.
1: So she wants to know, is she the a-hole?
3: And okay.
1: I feel like Gina has done this before.
3: Oh, late
2: really?
3: On me.
1: Yeah.
2: Interesting.
1: I seem to remember you telling a story.
3: Okay.
1: And I was being, like, in my being shocked, like, really? Yeah. All right. So this woman was on a flight, and there was another woman with her and her baby sitting close by. Now, the baby had been crying for over an hour straight with the mom looking overwhelmed. So the woman gets up, asks the mom if she wants her to sit with the baby while she takes a breather, you know?
3: I absolutely have done this.
2: Okay, yes.
1: So according to her, the mom freaks out at her.
3: What?
1: And said that she knows what she's doing and that no good mom would allow a stranger to hold her baby, which I would never think to ask to hold some other random stranger's kid or interact with other persons.
3: She's trying to be a girl's girl. Help her out.
1: Okay, so the woman says that she understands the reaction, but she's asking if it's creepy of her to offer or if, you know, if she's overthinking the whole thing. So, again, Gina has, like, walked up and down the aisle with other people's kids on a plane.
3: Like, and they were, like, gladly, like, here, oh, my God, that's a, where am I going to go?
1: And as a parent, the other person's right, too. Like, I would never let this stranger.
2: You'd never take her up on that offer.
3: Yeah, on a plane?
1: Like, hold the baby or go,
3: really?
1: Here, go
4: people
1: take
4: it. Weird,
1: no, man.
2: No, what if she has the flu or something? Like, you don't know.
3: I mean, screaming baby, like, do you want me to walk her up and down? Oh, my God, that is so nice. Thank you.
1: Looking at the comments, most people sided with her saying that she did the right thing.
3: Yeah. Is it weird? Wait, that the one who said no did the right thing?
1: No, that the woman offered.
3: Yeah, it's a perfectly nice offer.
1: I understand.
4: It's a nice offer, but
3: especially on a plane where you're not going to like run to your car with a baby.
1: Well, no, I'm saying I understand if you are making silly faces at the kid and trying to entertain it.
3: I do that.
1: Yeah, but while it's sitting with its own parent.
3: But like the mom, you can just tell like they're not getting anywhere and they've had it. And you're like,
1: well, it's their
3: problem.
1: It's their kid.
5: I don't, I mean, I'm not worried about child abduction.
1: No. Where are they going to go? You're right.
5: Yeah, I don't like the try hardness of the person doing it though.
3: But is it try hard when like, first of all, everybody benefits from this because if the kid stops crying, you're welcome.
1: Oh, see, there you go. It's the common good, Greg. It's the common good.
3: It's not like I'm dying to hold a baby.
2: Why would it work for a crying baby to not be walked up and down the aisle by the mom? But it would work if you're doing
3: it. Great question.
5: You're not some magical.
2: Yeah, like,
3: are you sure about that? Because I've done it. And I'm not saying I'm magical. I'm saying I offered. She said, oh, my God, that'd be great. And I'm bouncing around and I'm walking and making funny faces and stop crying. It's not like.
2: Do I think it's
3: Mary
2: nice
3: Poppins.
2: Of you? Absolutely. But I find it strange.
5: Yes.
2: Okay. Hi, perfect stranger. Let me hold your kid.
4: Yeah, and
3: but I've never claimed to be normal.
4: They've made movies about kids going missing on planes.
5: Yep. Thank
3: really?
5: You.
4: Thank you.
3: What kind of movie? Snakes on a plane?
4: Yeah, it was
2: Jodie Foster or something like that.
4: Yeah.
3: On a plane?
2: Oh, yeah.
3: How does one go missing on a plane?
5: Well, that's
2: we don't want to spoil the movie.
5: Flight Plan, 2005.
4: Yep. Have you been on a plane?
5: Flight Plan.
3: Flight plan. Okay. Yeah.
1: On the text, somebody says, I think most women would say it's okay.
3: Yeah.
1: All right, well, that's, I'm asking. So on the text over to 22987, is it weird or is it fine?
6: I think it's fine, especially if it was a really just like, what if it was a sweet, like, grandma lady? Would you think that was weird if a grandma wanted to hold your baby?
1: Like,
4: what about the person is like a legit psychopath
3: but you guys are
4: on medication.
3: You guys are always giving Sammy crap about, oh God, you're going to be abducted. Oh God, something's going to go terribly wrong. Like,
1: it's not a bad abduction.
3: But, or whatever it is. They're creepy. They're being weird, right, Sammy? They're creepy.
1: It's weird.
3: This is creepy.
6: Which I agree. I don't think this is creepy because I think you can evaluate a person and see if they're nuts or not when they ask to hold your baby.
2: So this is
4: not everybody
2: can
4: do that.
2: To you.
6: It is not.
2: So if it was a single father and his baby and another man came up to him and said, hey, do you want me to walk your kid around?
4: Let me check,
2: would that be creepy?
4: Let me check your baby.
1: Great twist, Greg.
4: Yeah.
1: Yeah.
3: But,
1: what if,
3: but what is, if, hold what does it matter?
1: What if I was the one to offer?
4: Mm-hmm.
3: Do you look creepy?
6: I think
1: you're holding a baby. It's crying.
6: Reason,
1: I offer like, hey, want me to walk the kid up and down the aisle? And
4: you want me to hold that baby?
1: Yeah. Want me to hold your baby?
6: One, it depends on how desperate I am.
3: Yeah.
6: And two, maybe not, but older people, like if it was an older grandpa, I would be like, sure. I don't know what it is about older people
4: grandma.
6: That I like trust more with
3: the
6: babies.
3: Answer is if a woman or an old man, then it's fine.
6: Yes.
3: Like it's not going to be an issue.
1: 877-44-WOODY. 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

0: caveat too.
1: Yeah.
0: So
2: now, because Morgan's got one.
3: Yeah,
0: I'm dying to hear it.
3: Mine's but Morgan's as serious as Greg.
2: But also, Morgan is unashamed.
3: Right.
0: That's true.
3: I stay with the unpopular.
4: Greg has shame.
2: I took a guess about what it was going to be, but I'm like, there's no way he'd be on the fence about this one.
0: Okay. Well,
2: because he was talking about his mac and cheese thing, Greg.
0: Oh, yeah.
2: Like he said,
0: I'll die on that hill.
2: I hate to break it to you, but the mac and cheese that has the sauce instead of the powder is superior.
0: By a million percent.
2: Velveeta is superior to Kraft.
1: The one with the squeezy packet?
0: A trillion percent better.
4: So high.
2: I agree with Greg.
0: So oh, my God. The powder stuff.
4: The powder hits harder.
1: It does. I'm with Menace.
0: Yeah. I'll never buy it again.
4: Shout out Kraft.
2: It's because you guys are trashy, buds.
4: Yeah. We're good.
2: No, I'm kidding. I do like, I do like both. I like both. To me, the Kraft mac and cheese and the Velveeta style mac and cheese, they're two different things. It's like comparing New York style pizza to Chicago deep dish.
1: Right. Yep. And one comes with shells and one comes with elbow macaroni.
4: And one is really
2: like,
4: better.
2: Legitimate. I feel like those are two different things.
1: Yeah.
2: It's like how Easy Mac is different than the stuff that you make where you boil the noodles and you add all the stuff. You're a real chef.
1: Yeah. Well, what happened if we did both? Oh.
2: What do you mean?
3: The powder and the sauce.
0: Yeah.
1: Dude, that'd be good.
2: No.
0: So. The last few times I had the powder, I thought maybe my taste buds broke because it would taste like plain pasta. It was. You got a bad hit.
1: Yeah.
0: I'll die on that hill though, and I have no shame about that.
2: So that's maybe an unpopular opinion with people like Menace, and Sammy.
0: Right.
1: But that ain't nothing.
3: No, that's not your big one.
0: I can live with.
4: Okay.
0: But the thing is, the caveat is, unless you work in a big city where you have skyscrapers, or you're out in the wilderness, those get the exemption. But otherwise, if you're a small town fireman and people are like, oh, you're a hero and your job is so dangerous, I don't agree with that. Because here's why. If you roll up to a house fire, right, and it's just a town, it's not a skyscraper, it's just a town, you jump out of the truck, you get your hose, you aim the hose at the fire on the house, and you're standing there with the hose. Awesome. The other day,
3: are you serious?
0: I had an issue with my sprinkler system. I had to add
2: some context for Greg. But
0: which,
2: go ahead.
0: Which you swayed me on that, Woody. Yeah. But the other day, I was having an issue with my sprinkler system, and in my backyard, there's this steep hill, so I had to use the hose to water some of the plants. And I'm standing there with my hose, getting to the top of the hill.
3: Look at me, I'm a fireman.
0: And that's what I thought.
3: This is easy.
0: I'm a fireman right now. That's what firemen do.
2: But they go into the structure. They fight the fire. They pull people out. There's firefighters. Yeah. This is some of the stuff I told Greg. I'm like, it's mega dangerous.
4: A fire is a fire.
2: They wouldn't even need to get like their gear on if it was just stand 100 feet away with a hose.
0: That's
2: like,
0: valid.
2: They go up on the roof. They cut to vent the roof.
0: That's valid.
2: The roof collapses. Like that's how a lot of these guys end up dying. Smoke.

0: today.
1: No, we stood there with a hose.
2: I would argue bigger cities have more fire preparation, and like even these modern buildings that the skyscrapers have like all these systems in place to help fight fires that would help the firefighter versus somebody in a small town.
1: All right, Greg, here we go. Come do a ride along with us, Greg.
3: That would be very cool.
0: I've always wanted to.
4: Greg, I would like to say, you understand that firefighters, when they go on the scene of a fire, are working as a team, correct? So, like, it's this guy's job who's standing on the cherry picker to do that job to help protect the other ones who are going in. Like, they're all working together, so everyone's job is equally as important when they're on the scene.
0: Yes, I understand that.
2: But he thinks location... You're not as much of a hero.
3: Well, you're basic. I mean, this is kind of basic, like, math. Like, closer you are to a fire, scarier it is.
0: Yes.
3: If you are standing on the other side of the street, not as scary.
0: Right.
1: Well, that's Greg's unpopular opinion.
0: Very.
1: He was wrestling.
0: But Morgan kind of gets it. I see it in your eyes.
5: I do kind of get it. But I think that you were so nervous to even bring this up that I thought it was going to be like 10 times worse. Yeah.
1: What did you think it was going to be?
5: Oh, God. I don't know. I thought it was going to be about...
2: Well, I think there's more of a hot take, and you brought it up before. I don't know if you want to bring it up again, but your whole thing on AIDS was way hotter.
5: Oh, let's hear this.
1: This was years ago.
0: Yeah, this is when AIDS was hot.
3: Yeah. This was Greg's, fire.
4: The 80s?
2: That was way hotter than
1: this
2: fire
1: was Greg's, we did an unpopular opinion segment in 2007.
2: Yeah.
1: I'm not even kidding.
0: It was.
1: It was probably like 2006, 2007.
3: And you never forgot.
0: It was very, very, very simple and easy to remember.
1: Now, keep in mind, we also were doing the show. We were based in San Francisco.
2: Yeah. That's
0: right in the heart of San Francisco.
2: This was, I would say,
0: but it's not
2: popular opinion.
0: I think today it's not even a hot take. It's just a logical take. The A in AIDS stands for acquired.
1: Yeah.
0: So don't acquire it. There's ways to not acquire it.
5: I mean, it makes sense.
3: You kind of can't argue with
1: simple.
3: That.
1: Simple.
4: Yeah, simple. Just don't. Yeah.
5: Just simple.
0: You can't. It stands for acquired. Don't acquire it. There are ways to not acquire it.
1: Yeah, like don't get cancer.
0: Remember back in the...
4: It's acquired.
0: That's totally different. Yeah. That's totally
3: if
0: different.
3: If there was sex cancer.
0: Yeah, if it was sex... Yeah. Exactly.
6: Would it be considered a preservative? Genetically?
7: Oh, modified.
8: Genetically modified.
6: Menace?
9: Origin?
6: Maybe?
9: Yes.
6: Exactly right. The Woody Show.
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2: So Greg was teetering.
3: I was scared.
2: Yeah. You want to know, man, I guess it's unpopular opinion. I just don't know if, like, am I all alone on this one? Do I even share this one? But he did.
4: He's brave.
2: Yeah. He is.
4: Unlike firefighters, am I right, Greg?
3: Don't overlook all the caveats.
2: And if you're just tuning in, you just heard what Gita said, go back on the podcast.
3: Yeah.
2: And, you'll get the thing. Anyway, the other person that had an unpopular opinion was Morgan.
5: Yes, I do.
2: But, I mean, you know what? I mean, Greg broke the ice in a pretty great way. If you're going to share an unpopular opinion, you might as well have Greg with his.
3: Yeah, you're welcome. Yeah.
2: Lead the way.
5: I'm happy to follow this one.
3: You're
5: up.
3: Welcome.
2: It's a nice wide path.
5: Yeah. Yes. Yeah. Thank you, Greg. You're so welcome. We should kill all of these people.
4: Oh,
5: I'm just kidding. Oh. mine is, this goes back to Tyra Banks. We all know Tyra Banks, right?
4: Yes. Oh, sure.
5: From that show, America's Next Top Model. Unpopular opinion in the room. I love that new documentary about it. I thought it was super interesting. But my hot take is, I don't think Tyra Banks is a bad person. I think she was doing the best she could with what she had. I think she did a good job for most of those girls. I don't think we should hate her. I think all the internet hate of, like, oh, she never apologizes, she's narcissistic. No, she's not. She apologized at least once in the documentary.
6: Yeah, she apologized once. And
5: you guys don't like her apology. That's not her problem.
6: I don't think I disagree with you at all on, like, any of that. I just think, like, she was trying to make a good show.
5: Right. And from her background as, like, one of the first black, you know, not super tiny models who was treated the way she was treated, I think her intentions were good. I think there were some times she didn't make the best decision, but we're human. And then looking back, she made one of the most popular reality shows of all time.
4: Well, you know who totally agrees with you, which, if anyone's going to take this take, we have to listen to her, is the Cycle One winner, Adrienne Curry, who got crazy screwed by Tyra. And she's like, why are people making her apologize? If she doesn't want to apologize, get over it.
2: How does everybody know so much about this? I know who Tyra Banks is.
6: It was one of the top documentaries on Netflix for the past couple weeks.
5: But even just back in the day before everything got super PC, like, what did she do wrong?
6: Here's the thing. This is where people are going to have the argument. And this is where I kind of have, like, a gray area with it. It's a lot of people that, like, desperately want opportunity that come from absolutely nothing.
5: Right.
6: And then so they're willing to do anything. And the producers of the show know that.
5: Right.
6: And then so they put them, so they exploit them and put them in those situations. And, but at the end of the day, even though you are extremely vulnerable and you come from nothing, you have nothing, you still have the final decision to do something or not.
5: You chose to go on
4: right.
5: that show.
6: Yeah, and so that's why I have the gray area. Yeah.
7: Right, and to Menace's point, Tyra, there was no rhyme or reason. There was one girl who was in it who had gap teeth, and she made her close it, and they fixed her teeth and was like, you know, your teeth suck and you need to do this. And she didn't want to do it. Now she's stuck with the new teeth that Tyra gave her. And the very next season, a girl who had gap teeth, they were like, oh my gosh, it's so beautiful. We love the gap in your teeth.
2: Greg, you know what this is like to me? I don't know if you can agree with this. Have you ever been the one friend hanging out with a group of people, but they're all, that's like a different friend group. You're kind of like the outside.
3: Yeah.
2: And they're having a conversation about people and things, maybe situations. They're all very much, you know,
4: so
2: But you're sitting there, like, with your beer going, oh, yeah.
6: But take away, like, Tyra Banks, take away everything, take away, like, what the show name is or anything.
5: Right.
6: It's just this situation I had, like, people have again come from nothing. They have an opportunity to be on a television show, and
5: now you have trauma. Like, get over it. There you go.
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0: So there's something I saw in the news, and if I have to contribute an unpopular opinion, I guess this will be mine.
1: Okay.
0: Transgender people living in Kansas have been ordered to hand back their driver's licenses if they do not reflect their assigned sex at birth under a new law.
1: Okay.
0: I'm totally okay with that. What's the point of an ID? You know, like, you have to verify. Like, Greg and I were talking about, you know, Greg was bringing up the real ID thing and all of this stuff you got to bring in.
2: All of this proof to show who you are.
0: Yeah. And there was one thing. Oh, they had my name wrong on the, it was, you know, E-R-E-Y,
1: yeah.
0: E-R-Y,
2: right.
0: This whole thing. And
1: Jeffery.
0: I'm like, you know, like, what are we doing here? Like, I can just, I can come in here and just completely get a license with almost no documentation. But here's this. And like, you can't just, and she finally,
2: you can't put two and two together.
0: And she did it. And she did it. But like, if you can just put whatever you want on the official state issued or government issued,
2: then what does it mean?
0: What does it mean? Yeah. I might as well get,
2: what does it stand for?
0: Do you remember, like, you used to be able to go to Spencer's?
1: Oh,
0: and get the McLovin driver's license.
1: Oh, yeah,
0: cool. Yeah. like you might as well just be able to go and just, it doesn't even matter. Like, what's the point of even having one or showing one? If you can just put whatever you want on there, you can live your life. And I should have prefaced earlier. You can live your life however you want. I don't care. It's not about that. It's the point of the ID.
2: Yeah.
0: Right.
1: Well, I have two questions. First of all, as a woman, I know I'm not alone that I have not put my accurate weight on my license since I was probably 16 years old. Do we all have to start doing that?
3: Yeah, we got
1: to
3: step on
1: don't
3: a
1: like
3: scale.
1: That.
3: Yeah,
1: and men, are
3: don't
1: you like being that. Honest about your height on your driver's license?
4: Don't like it.
1: Stop taking people's word for it. But here's my question about that, because I get what you're... Yeah.
0: Like, if let's just say like a super chunk walks into the DMV, right?
2: Uh-huh.
0: And puts down that they're 140 pounds.
1: Yeah. Right. I'm 87 pounds.
0: Right. And someone put, like, will they let them walk out
1: That's
0: of there
1: a
0: with
1: good
0: that?
1: Question.
2: That's a great
0: they go,
2: question.
0: This can
1: just kind of give you the look. You want to try that again?
0: Yeah.
1: Give that another pass.
0: Yeah, that's a legit point. I'm wondering, is there something like when they are, do they, because they always look up at you and like when they're checking the, you
1: is
0: know. There,
1: is that your eye color? Is that
0: correct.
1: Your hair color?
0: So I'm wondering, is that what they're doing?
1: That's a good question.
3: Yeah,
1: well, my other question would be, if you live your, say a woman, say a man lives his life 24 hours a day looking like a woman, isn't the point of the driver's license to be, to show what you currently look like so they can find you if they need you? So
0: I mean, the picture would look like that. Yeah,
1: true.
3: Depends on how hot
0: you
3: are.
0: Like, quote, you can wear whatever style or whatever.
1: Right, but I just mean, like, if you're trying to reflect who you're looking for at that moment, wouldn't that be more reflective of who you're looking for?
3: Yeah, because
1: the picture, someone who looks like a woman.
0: The picture, but like, we're talking about the information on the,
3: your hair color could be totally different. Everything.
0: Right.
3: Yeah. Yeah.
1: Well, your hair color is still on there.
2: For anybody, though.
3: Yeah, but your hair color could say it's brown, but it could be bleach blonde.
0: So, but I guess the point is we have to make a decision. Do IDs matter at all?
2: Which one is it?
0: Like, whatever. Can you just, like...
3: Yeah. I think what the real ID just, like, you know, verifies basically, like, your where you live, and then also...
0: Sure.
3: Like some other like
0: no, I understand.
3: Kind
0: I'm saying,
3: stuff.
0: But like when you go in for even a basic, before a basic driver's license, you had to bring
2: all that,
0: you know, whatever utility bill to prove all these other different things. But there's certain things you just like,
2: but that will overlook.
0: Yeah. Yeah. Anyway, so like when this comes again, I don't really truly care, but when they have this as the law, I go, all right, I don't have a problem with that.
1: Mm-hmm.
0: You know,
3: I think that's kind of gonna go away with facial recognition.
0: 877-44 Woody. 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We'll be right back.
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0: I will hold.
1: Especially man for man, unacceptable.
2: Yeah, that's embarrassing.
0: Some other etiquette tips, man, everybody should know by now. Cover your mouth when you cough or you sneeze.
3: Okay.
4: Or yawn.
5: That has gone out the window.
0: Yawn.
5: For sure.
2: You don't cover your mouth when you yawn?
3: Just because it's unsightly?
2: Yeah. Like in public, I will.
0: Headphones, always. No exceptions. Don't play music, watch videos, or take calls on speakerphone.
3: The worst offenders are parents who give their kids phones and iPads.
0: Yeah.
3: What is wrong with them?
0: Also, feet don't go on seats.
6: Oh.
2: Yeah.
6: I have feet on
2: the
6: seat. Yeah, I have my feet on the seat right now and all the time. I sit crisscrossed.
3: That's how I'm sitting.
0: Are your shoes on?
6: Yes.
0: Oh, see.
3: But that's the side of the foot.
0: Not acceptable.
6: Yeah. It is the side of the foot, but my feet rarely touch the ground when I'm in a chair. It's so uncomfortable to sit and have my feet dangle so they end up on the seat.
0: I had to tell a grown-ass person, a friend of mine who was over at the house, who had their sneakers up on my couch.
5: Oh, what?
6: Okay.
0: And I'm like,
5: that's how stupid animal is this person?
4: That is pretty, wild.
0: Put the feet down.
2: That's gross.
5: What?
3: Was this an adult?
0: Yeah.
3: And how did you say it?
0: I'm like, get your goddamn shoes off my couch.
2: Yeah. Is this somebody we know?
0: Yes.
5: No.
1: Were they raised in a barn?
2: You're right.
1: Do they have no parents?
2: Are they a legal caveman?
5: Are they hammered?
2: Are you writing it down?
5: Yeah.
2: Oh my.
5: Oh wow.
2: Not surprised.
0: Does that make sense?
2: Not surprised.
3: Damn.
0: Oh yeah.
2: Oh God.
3: That's crazy.
0: Makes sense?
2: Yep.
6: Absolutely makes sense.
7: The world is my oyster. Exactly. I can do whatever I want to.
2: It revolves around me.
0: Shouldn't have to tell people, but I guess we do. Return borrowed stuff in the same condition or better.
2: Yeah. I've done that so many times where I've loaned stuff and they return it broken and the response is, my bad.
0: But even there used to be a rule at the radio station, like when you were done with your shift, you straighten the studio up.
3: You put it back.
0: You push the chair in.
2: Some pig.
0: You put the pens back in the cup. Or whatever. And there'd be like, but inevitably the next day that I would come in, like, did you use a different pen for every time you needed a pen?
2: Right?
0: Everywhere.
2: I would put the mics at right angles. And
0: everywhere. Yeah, just
2: push in the chairs.
0: Yeah, clean up after yourself.
6: I'm bad at that.
0: Like in like public, just communal areas to clean up after yourself. Be on time or communicate if you're not going to be on time. Let them know. Oh, hey, I'm running a little bit late. Please, thank you, excuse me. Especially at stores.
2: Gone.
0: Why am I the one, not apologizing, why am I the one going, oh, thanks, appreciate it.
3: Yeah.
0: Have a good one.
2: And they say nothing.
0: Yeah, just, I don't know, man. Eat with your mouth closed.
1: Menace.
5: What?

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0: Well, it's just the common courtesy. It's not too much to ask. And a lot of these people that we meet in this segment would rather sit there for three quarters of their day.
2: Yeah.
0: Arguing over it rather than just...

0: Sebastian is advised.
1: All right, so Agent Sebastian.
2: Yeah, boy.
1: He goes around to the parking lots all over this world. He's done international.
2: Yep.
1: Mm-hmm. Yeah. It's not just domestic. And he just tries to get people to do the right thing. And they'll argue with them. Sometimes they try to swing or they pull some type of weapon.
2: That's right. I'm highly trained secret agent. It's fine.
1: Yeah. But he is ready. He's got his magnets. He's got his bulletproof vest, his aviator shades.
2: Yep.
1: And what has he got for us this time in this round of Woody Show Carton Arcs?
2: Guys, we got some brand new excuses.
3: Oh sweet.
4: Wow.
2: So I want you to, I approached this lady and I wasn't quite sure about this lady because what I'll do is I'll be walking around and I'll kind of see people as they're leaving the store and I'll say, oh, there's one person going that way. Maybe I'm following someone else going another way. At a distance, I'm not mm-hmm. Creeping, just observing them from a distance.
1: Sure.
2: So I see this one lady leave, and then I see her she goes behind her car where I can't see her, and then she gets in her car. So I'm like, oh, she must have left her cart, because otherwise I would have seen her push it out.
3: Yeah.
2: So notice how I approach her just with that question. Notice that's all I'm walking up. I'm not pounding on her vehicle. I'm not screaming at her.
1: Curiosity.
2: Just, hey, mm-hmm. is this your cart? Let's all follow that.
5: Right. Where did this? Let's keep
6: what?
5: You didn't see who left the cart here, did you?
6: So you're coming to me to tell me that I'm leaving a cart?
5: I was just saying, did you see who did it?
6: No.
5: Was it you?
6: And what is this?
5: My name is Agent Sebastian with Carton Arcs. Oh, I think it was you, actually.
6: No, it wasn't me.
5: Okay, good. Where's your...
6: And if you harass me, it's going to be a serious problem. That's crazy.
5: I'm just asking.
6: Oh, boy. You walked up to me like that.
5: Right. Yeah, I'm very polite.
3: All right. On your legs? Yeah. Like, how else do you walk?
2: Yeah. You approached me, yeah. Slowly and calmly.
1: You know how people use literally incorrect?
3: Uh-huh. Oh, yes.
1: Okay. I've noticed not everything is crazy.
3: Uh-huh.
4: True.
1: People say, that's crazy.
2: And not everything is harassment.
4: Not
2: either.
4: Everyone is getting harassed.
2: Exactly.
4: Thank you.
2: Exactly. Yeah. That's probably the number one complaint I get, like about the illegality of Carton Arcs, which is legal, is that, oh, you're harassing. No, take a second. Google what people who are arrested for harassment are. It is stalking. It is repeated, threats. It's violence.
4: Yeah.
2: Right. It's things of that nature.
1: Yeah.
2: So, okay. Already, again, she's already throwing accusations at me and you heard me. I didn't cut anything out there. I'm like, hey, is this your cart? So that raises my Carton Arc senses that, oh, this is her cart. Things are going on. But she maybe she won't be so defensive. We'll find out.
5: And if it wasn't you, I'm apologize for making that guess. So thank you for clarifying the situation. If indeed that's true. Now, you're very angry for some reason, though.
6: I'm angry because I didn't know why you were approaching me.
5: Oh, I asked you about who left the cart. I asked you.
6: You pointed at me and pointed at the cart.
5: And I said, hey, is this yours? What's wrong with the question?
6: You're somebody approaching me.
5: Right.
6: The woman.
5: Really, the first thing that I said to you was why I was approaching you.
6: My window is up. You approached me like you.
5: But I didn't knock. I didn't bang on the window. I think you might have done this. I'm giving you a magnet, actually.
6: Anything. No, not anything on my car.
2: Oh,
3: you approached me as a woman.
2: So as a woman, again, but my window was up, so I couldn't hear you, which is why, and then you gestured at the cart. Yeah, I gestured at the cart because your window was up, and I was trying to gesture as to what, I'm doing everything she wants me to do. Wow.
4: She's responding to you like you used a battering ram.
2: Right, yeah. And I explained to her, I asked you a calm question and gestured in a calm manner. Again, I didn't scream, didn't bang. That's not good enough for her.
3: Wow.
2: So I pull out the magnet and I kind of leave it over the corner of her car
4: they love that.
2: Well, here's the thing. Because she did do a little pull away move as you heard there, it did drop on the ground.
3: Oh man, I thought it was going to stick to the car as it went by.
1: Also, is that kind of like, you don't want a flag to touch the ground?
4: It's so holy.
1: Yeah, the car. So is there any kind of special, procedure for?
4: Yeah.
2: So,
3: I thought it'd be like,
1: like a kid touching the elf.
3: Or like bullfighting with a cape, got the magnet, and then the car just goes through
2: it. Right. So far I've not done anything to her, but, and she's in her car and driving, so she should leave. Or she could get out to argue some more.
4: Oh.
2: Let's see what happens.
6: Are you serious?
5: Well, ma'am, I'm serious about the carts.
6: No, you see what you just...
5: What did I just do?
6: You could... No.
5: Know what?
6: Do you know, I have a medical condition, anxiety. What you did is you just triggered me.
4: If harassed and triggered,
2: I would not. If I were writing this as a sketch, I would not do that because it's too obvious and too cliche.
3: Yeah. Totally.
2: And by the way, guess what that is, Menace? That's therapy talking.
7: Yeah.
2: That is therapy talking.
4: No,
2: therapy.
4: You know what? Wait, can I push back on that?
7: It's like Spider-Man shooting.
4: No. Yes. That's not therapy talk. That's Instagram therapy.
2: Yeah, but that's what we've been, Menace and I have been saying, is
4: I agree with.
2: Therapy has become such the default that it has spilled out into society and infected everything.
4: That sucks. Yeah.
2: So she has anxiety, and I triggered her by, again, asking a polite question and motioning at her car with a magnet.
0: Yeah, but you're a man.
3: She didn't specify her medical condition.
2: That's true. She is, as a woman. Now, at this point, a guy has stopped, and I'm watching this dude, like, videotaping the whole thing. Like, oh, it's a fan. So I went to go talk to the fan.
1: I thought you were like a Captain Save-A-Ho.
4: Yeah, same.
2: I love when this happens because it pisses off the perpetrator so much that I have support. So a quick detour with the fan.
5: Let me talk to this guy real quick.
7: Agent Sebastian.
5: Yes, sir.
7: What's your name?
8: Edgar, man.
5: Nice to meet you, Edgar.
8: Nice to meet you, man. It's crazy, man.
5: She says she has anxiety, so she can't take her card back.
8: Thanks
5: for stopping. Appreciate it.
8: You got another one for my buddy?
5: Yes, absolutely I do. Yeah. Yes, absolutely.
2: Give him stickers, yeah.
4: She's probably seething watching.
2: Well, she is seething, and she's on the phone with the cops.
0: I was wondering why she was waiting around for you.
3: So she was waiting while you talked to Edgar.
2: Right. So not only did she stop and get out when the magnet hit the ground to then yell at me more about her triggered anxiety.
1: Was she calling because you littered?
2: Yeah. No. She's calling again because harassment, which is not true. So here she is on the phone, and I'm overhearing her, so I'm trying to correct her as she's spewing her lies.
5: Yeah, it's just a fan I had to talk to you real quick.
6: I don't care.
5: I was just explaining.
6: No, it's not funny.
5: Now, man, if you're so anxious, why are you sticking around? That's my question.
6: You doing what you just did can cause people to have a different kind of reaction.
5: Well, my reaction is to tell the truth is a man asked her to put her cart back. She also recorded me. Very calm, very polite.
6: Narcs.
5: Which
6: he shouldn't a person get also permission to record?
5: No, we're in public, man. That's the First Amendment.
2: So she's like, you said, cart knocks, he's recording me, which I get that.
4: Cart knocks.
2: I'm still surprised in this day and age that we get the you can't record me in public.
0: Yeah.
4: If I was the cop dispatcher, I'd be like, get off of my phone. Well, there's actual emergencies
2: happening.
4: They should
2: be doing that because she not only is she's spinning her lies, but she gets even worse here.
6: He walks up and he throws something at my car.
5: Man, I slightly placed a magnet somewhere near your car. Didn't even go on your car, quite frankly.
6: He throws something at
5: me. That's not a crew. That's a lie. I showed her to it. I know it's a magnet.
6: You threw something at me, right?
5: No, ma'am, I did not, actually.
6: Because I told him I'm having an anxiety attack.
5: Right now. And her idea is to stick around? If this is so anxiety-provoking, why are you staying around, ma'am?
6: Why would I drive with anxiety?
4: Okay.
5: Why'd you drive at all, then? If someone asks you to put your cart back... Because you stopped using that word.
1: I hate her so much.
4: Triggered me. Yeah, she's got to go. Oh.
9: Did you ask her, like, maybe she's in need of some D or something?
2: You know what, Menace?
3: Sounds like it.
2: So she can relax.
1: By the way, women love it when you say that.
9: Yeah.
1: Calm down.
2: Calm down.
1: You just need the D down.
3: You're being a bitch.
9: You have low D.
2: What I need is, because I got to be the face of the organization, but I need like a hype man.
9: Like
2: if Edgar stuck around, yo, bitch, why she?
9: Bitch, you need some D.
1: So what ended up happening? The cops come?
2: Possibly, because at some point, the dispatcher said, kind of like her, put what I was saying together and said, oh, hey, if you're really like afraid and anxious, stay in your car, dumbass.
3: Yeah.
2: So she got back in the car and I'm just standing around. Nothing's happening. So I waited, but nothing happened.
1: Okay.
2: And again, this is what we call a low priority, especially in a big city, a low priority call. So
1: as a cart narc, a low priority call.
2: Well, as a police officer.
1: Oh, the police officer. Yes. I don't know if that was like noted as a cart narc.
4: No, this is high priority.
1: In the cart narc official policy handbook.
2: Right, so that was a first. You triggered my anxiety.
1: All right.
2: Now I met another lady in the same parking lot.
1: All right. What do you show cart narcs? Agent Sebastian.
2: And I'm going to show you just a still shot. Pay attention to this lady's outfit. What color would you say her outfit is?
9: Green.
2: And you could say, and I haven't touched that photo at all.
0: Okay. Yeah,
2: and you could say is it blue?
1: She looks like she just green. Came here from Munchkinland.
9: She has an entry level bag, a Coach bag.
1: Okay.
3: Green on green.
1: And I'm sure it could be forced perspective or whatever, but like she's standing in front of her car, but it looks like she's no taller than the side mirror.
4: Yeah, she's very small.
2: It's a big SUV. You might notice she has a handicap placard in that SUV. What color is that placard, would you say?
1: Blue.
2: Okay, good. So I see her leave her card out in the middle of the walkway. And I approach her, and the same sort of thing, as I kind of like let them talk their way in or out of the process, and let's see how she responds.
10: What happened?
5: Somebody left their card here in the walkway.
10: Oh, okay.
5: You know who that was, do you?
10: I don't know.
5: I thought it was some lady who looked like to me, like had a green sweatshirt on, maybe?
10: I don't know, I got on blue.
3: Oh, no, you liar.
1: Oh, yeah, I know.
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0: the show. Fuck. Like, just these fat people standing there. Who are you, fart knockers?
1: This is The Woody Show.
2: Hey, Beba. I've still got a Woody.
3: All right, welcome back, everybody. Yeah, if you like Cartnarks, there's more where that came from. You can find it on Instagram at Cartnarks. Can you find it on TikTok?
4: We are working on a new account.
5: That was
3: a
5: weird.
3: New account. I know. Considering like what you do see on TikTok, the fact that Cartnarks is not on there.
4: I've gotten
3: there.
4: Numerous emails from someone who ran a TikTok fan account, quote unquote, where they were just trying to make money off. They were like
3: reposting stuff.
5: With their face in the corner.
4: And they got banned for copyright infringement. They're now emailing me, asking me to write TikTok on their behalf, saying that they should be back on.
5: He should be allowed to continue stealing from me.
4: By the way, their TikTok username was Cartnarks Official.
6: They're clearly not.
3: Liar.
4: I've gotten three emails from these liars.
3: What did you say to them?
4: Absolutely nothing at all.
3: I didn't reply.
4: Okay.
7: I mean, I think their username sucks, but I don't think you should like go after them for copyright.
3: Here's a question. What's the etiquette? Because I see it a lot where the top half of the screen is somebody just kind of like looking at the camera while the original video
4: is actually
3: playing.
4: Good.
5: Yeah. They're just stealing contest reaction videos.
7: They're not even reacting. Yeah, they're just taking content.
5: Yeah, they're just stealing content because now it's on their account. Well, here's their face, so they get the credit.
3: So what's the etiquette there?
4: The law.
8: What's the law?
4: The law is that you're for fair use, which is what they'll claim. I'm using this because I'm adding commentary and otherwise transforming. They have to be a transformative work that is not a substitution for the original.
5: But in
4: the case like this, you clearly have seen the whole video. Mm. They haven't added any meaningful commentary or transformation, so it is a direct substitution for the video. Therefore,
3: I see it a lot.
5: Yeah, they'll just nod and point to it.
7: Yeah, I think it's up to the person that created the original content how they feel about it. Now, I'm saying that the way that you think about it, Seabass, is kind of old thinking of the copyright. Now, I know you're angry because you don't have your official account.
4: Well, the other thing, too, I'm not on TikTok officially, really.
7: You know, if you were, though, I would not be mad if this person was reposting her stuff because it just gets more awareness of the brand.
4: But see, what's that worth?
7: That's where it goes back to the clipping.
3: I saw a video. It was worth a lot. Charlamagne, the Breakfast Club, right? Mm-hmm. And it was the same exact video. It looks like black and yellow paper has kind of been torn and the video's in the middle of it. And now instead of like the Breakfast Club logo in the center of the middle of the screen there, it was like financial, blah, blah, blah, blah, blah, whatever. Whoever was reposting, it was on their account.
7: I understand.
3: And it said the Breakfast Club there, but there was no like face in the corner, reacting or anything. They just got even lazier.
7: And now the old me would be angry because like, oh man, somebody took my content and now they got 4 million views off it. But the new way of thinking of it is just, it just increases awareness of you, even though it's somebody taking.
4: But what's that worth unless you, if your only value is, let's say you have a YouTube channel and someone steals yourself and puts it on TikTok. That doesn't make them go to your YouTube channel.
5: In all the audition stuff, it used to say no payment, just meals and credit.
3: Yeah. If I saw, let's say we'll use this Breakfast Club thing as an example. If I saw that and I go, what it says, I see it's Breakfast Club. It says Breakfast Club.
7: Yeah. And I thought it was entertaining and I was interested in it.
3: I would seek out more Breakfast Club stuff.
7: Mm-hmm. Yeah. And then I would find the official account. Unfortunately, you do not have one. So that's why I think you're a little upset about it.
4: That being said, go to TikTok at the Cartnarks and see what you see there. You might like it.
3: Okay.
7: The Cartnarks.
3: All right. Oh,
4: check it out.
3: Hey, Greg has something to admit to Seabass.
8: All right. Yeah, and it's not.
4: I know you're gay, Greg.
8: It's not giving credit. Oh, I'm nuclear.
3: No, it's
8: gay.
3: Not credit. But you
8: it's
3: know
8: not
3: how the,
8: credit because
3: I can
8: he
3: tell
8: didn't
3: you how this is going to go.
8: Thing.
3: No, but I can tell you how it's going to go. Yeah, it's going to go
8: totally. Okay.
4: I'm ready.
8: I'm with a couple of friends, and they had to head off to the airport. They arranged a ride through somebody they know. So this was not a car service. It was just like a family friend.
4: All right. Okay.
8: He comes to pick them up in a Cybertruck. I have seen them from the outside. I think they're hideous, but I had never seen one from the inside. Uh-huh, so before they left, I said, let me check this thing out. Mm-hmm. Got to admit, it's pretty rad.
6: Thank you.
8: The back seat.
3: Here it comes. You're so bad.
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19: 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You can't get rid of us that easily.

0: where this toddler ended up in the hospital. Ask me why.
1: Why?
0: Because the toddler got a hold of a sippy cup and started drinking from it.
2: Okay.
0: But whoops, mom and dad had forgot that's where they were stashing their bag of meth.
1: What?
2: Oh,
1: damn it.
2: Oh, no.
3: That's not where that goes.
0: Once they realized what happened, they called 911, though, right? I mean,
2: of course.
0: The kid clearly needs medical.
2: Yes.
0: Oh, wait. No, they didn't. They talked to the other two idiots that they had living there. And they all decided collectively that the best option for them was to wait it out and see what would happen.
2: Oh,
1: it'll
2: God.
1: Pass.
0: And what happened is that the kid starts puking, and it was getting worse by the minute. So they finally got the help. They ran him down to
1: the
3: gas station.
0: Fire station.
3: Heroes.
0: Drop the firefighters were the ones who took the kid to the hospital. The cops were called. They searched the house. All four idiots arrested, taken to jail. There was one old lady living in there, and she looks super happy in her mugshot. Here she is in the bottom corner over here compared to these other trashy idiots.
1: Oh, she's so smiley.
2: Does she have teeth?
3: Nice. She might be high still.
0: Yeah, she's got an upper deck of teeth.
2: Okay.
0: I can't tell.
2: The falsies?
0: Yeah, you can't tell on the bottom there.
1: Hard to say.
0: Yeah, but anyway, the kid is expected to make a full recovery.
1: All right.
2: Thank God.
0: But, that's from Florida, where a toddler ended up in the hospital after drinking from a sippy cup where his parents were stashing their meth. And that is today's Redneck News.
1: Here on the Woody Show.
0: I don't know what I'm supposed to be. There we go.
1: Yeah, there we go.
0: Out of practice. We don't do a ton of Redneck News. Yeah, it's one of those things that we decide to give a rest to.
2: Yeah.
0: Keep it fun and
2: interesting. But when you get one this good.
0: When you get one like a sippy cup of meth.
2: Yeah. Gotta talk about it.
1: And the hotties in the mugshot.
0: Yeah. All right, we're going to take a quick break. And then we'll come back. We'll play around a fat chick, skinny chick. Next on The Woody Show.
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1: A volunteer who's going to answer some questions, very simple questions. You guys can play along and then text your guess, fat or skinny, over to 22987. And then we'll get the answer, because the only person that knows is Morgan. She's the one that takes all the volunteers, which, by the way, if you want to be a volunteer for a future round of Fat Chick, Skinny Chick, just send us an email. Email at thewoodyshow.com. And we have a picture. It's folded up on this piece of paper in front of everybody.
2: We have no idea.
1: The only person who knows is Morgan. Now, our volunteer, she gets a prize just for being a good sport. And let's meet our volunteer. Let's see. Let's go to Erica. Hi, Erica.
3: Hello.
4: Hi, hey, Erica.
1: All right. I'm already making notes.
4: Hoy.
1: Hoy. I like that. Okay.
3: 12-year listener. So big fan of the show.
1: Now, Erica, just to clarify for anybody who's listening, like, oh, my God, I can't believe they're doing this.
4: They're putting her through this.
1: Did anybody drag you off the street and put a gun to your head and tell you that you had to do this?
3: Not
1: or
3: today.
1: Was this a completely voluntary thing? You signed up to play the game, correct?
3: Correct.
1: All right. Okay. Now that's settled.
2: All glad clear. We're clear.
1: All right. So we have some time. We have some time on the clock. And everybody just gets to answer or ask the questions. Please, Erica, just give us your honest answers to these questions. Fat Chick, Skinny Chick, who wants to go first?
5: Speaking of pizza, describe your favorite pizza order and or what's your favorite takeout, you know, big chain pizza restaurant?
1: Yeah,
5: is?
1: The chain. Oh. So no local mom and pop places, but all the big chains.
5: Yeah, like what and why do you like on pizza?
1: Yeah, what's your go-to chain, and then what's your go-to like order from that place?
3: Caesars. Probably
1: Little Caesars.
2: Pizza, pizza.
1: Little
2: Caesars.
1: Okay, that's telling.
3: Yeah, hot. Their breadsticks specifically, probably like you know, garlic. You know, so
2: they're
3: I don't
2: hot and ready.
3: Yeah, I don't really go. Yeah, and then honestly, just their basic.
1: Okay.
3: Like,
1: okay. All right. Sounds
3: pizza.
1: Good.
5: I just can teach you how to make that.
1: All right.
5: Okay. I used to work there.
1: What kind of milk do you buy?
3: Whole milk and almond milk.
2: Oh,
5: huh. Okay. Interesting. Combo.
3: Depending on, I use it for different things. Depending on, you know, what I'm using it for.
4: Are you, a fan of animated movies?
3: Yes.
1: How old are you?
3: I am 34.
1: 34, okay.
2: More specifically, are you a fan of anime?
3: I am a fan of anime. My husband and I just watched the Demon Slayer movie. And so.
2: Right on.
1: Okay.
6: Demon Slayer. So you're married. Do you have any kids?
3: I do. I have a 1.5-year-old or 18-month-old. As some people say,
1: Okay. What do you do for a living?
3: I am a marketing manager, so desk job.
1: Okay, but did you go into the office or you work from home?
3: Hybrid.
1: So that's nice. That's convenient.
3: First part of the week is in office, and then the last part of the week is at home.
1: What group of kids did you roll with in high school? Like, what group were you part of? Jocks, geeks, outcasts, somewhere in the middle?
3: Probably somewhere in the middle. I hung out, like, the group of people I hung out with in high school, like we had some theater people, we had some track people, we had some like people from the yearbook. There wasn't like really a big distinction during high school. Like there weren't like major groups like that, at least not that I was part of. So
1: okay.
7: During that time period, did you shop at Hot Topic?
3: Yes, I had my emo phase for sure. In middle school,
5: Very interesting.
4: A two-part question. How long have you been married?
3: I've been married. We got married January 2024.
4: So somewhere, so recently. Do you still have like lots of wedding photos framed and around your house?
3: I do, yes.
1: Okay. Do you have like signs up around
4: with
1: the house?
4: Words?
2: Word art?
1: Yeah, like you know, says laundry or
2: love lives here.
1: Yeah, huh?
5: Breathe,
4: kitchen,
3: eat, drink. So I did probably before having a kid. Now that I have a kid, not as much like clutter.
1: Okay.
3: Oh. Yeah.
1: Would you rather drive or be the passenger?
3: I rather drive. I think.
2: Okay. What's your favorite footwear?
3: I have these like Croc slippers, not like the Crocs with like the holes where you put like the things in them. But they have like these little, they have like these slippers that are, you know, those like Crocs has, you know, just normal slippers.
7: Yeah,
2: right.
3: Like yeah, that's my favorite
7: style.
3: Shoe.
1: When's the last time?
3: Kind of like a flip flop thing.
1: When's the last time you weighed yourself?
3: Oof, maybe 2 months ago.
6: Right. And do you go to the gym or work out in any way?
3: I do, yeah. I try to go to the gym maybe, I mean, I would say on average 3 times a week.
6: Ooh. Okay.
1: Can you name a food that is considered a 0 point food in Weight Watchers?
3: It's like mostly vegetables, right? Like broccoli.
2: Right.
7: Yeah. Do you shop on Facebook Marketplace?
3: I do, yes.
7: All right.
5: Now tell us about some stuff you've gotten on there.
3: Mostly, I would probably say mostly stuff for my daughter. Like, you know, because kids kind of burn through things.
2: Smart.
3: And I don't like paying full price.
2: Oh, yeah. Smart.
3: So I usually try to get, like, books, or I think the most recent thing I got was, or like something I'm actually trying to find right now is like a play thing for her for outside. So I'm trying to get that.
5: Let me give you a hint. Yeah. Our friend Julianne found one of those on the side of the freeway.
1: Yes, right. Picked it up.
4: It was free.
1: Yeah, they picked it up.
4: Spent nothing.
3: Really part of it, yeah.
1: Did you play an instrument in high school or a sport in high school?
3: Did.
1: Oh, you did? Okay.
3: Yeah, I did both. I played flute. And I played soccer. I was a goalkeeper.
5: Oh, boy.
2: What color?
7: See, I mean, I've been locked for a little bit.
1: Yeah,
7: but
5: we just got. Some,
7: I mean, we can keep on going.
5: We got some cement boots.
2: Erica, what color is your hair?
3: Brownish black.
2: Okay, just the natural color.
5: And have you now, or have you ever had any kind of unusual piercing other than earrings?
3: Unusual piercing,
5: especially nose related.
3: No, just on my nose.
1: No
3: ears.
1: Okay. Are you an iPhoner or an Android person?
3: iPhone.
4: And do you wear makeup on a daily basis?
3: I wear it to work.
1: Okay. Yes. Okay. Have you participated in any kind of like cause-based march in the past year?
3: No.
2: No marches. Okay.
5: A marching band with the flute, but
1: I'm going over my list. Okay, got that one.
2: So
1: when it comes to, not that you drink it all the time, but even if you do, regular soda or diet soda?
3: If I drink soda, it's usually Coke Zero.
1: Coke Zero.
5: Nice. So good.
1: God, it's in the middle.
5: Delish. I have one right
3: so
5: now.
3: So good.
4: Do you have any pets? Taco Bell. Do you have any pets?
1: Good one.
3: I do have a pet. I have a dog.
4: Dog. Like a real dog or a purse dog?
3: It's a purse. It's a Maltipoo.
2: Yeah, girl. Okay. Yeah.
3: My husband says it's our cat. Yeah,
4: yeah, legal cat.
1: Are you
3: legal cat.
1: Are you open to anal?
3: I am, yeah.
5: Nice.
1: All right, there we go.
7: Okay. We've been locked, dog.
1: You're locked?
4: Yeah, I'm locked.
1: Oh, he's
4: in
1: attendance.
2: I'm locked.
1: You're locked?
2: Yeah. Oh, yeah.
1: Everybody's locked?
2: Locked. Yeah.
1: Mm-hmm. All right, we're locked. Okay. All right. Man's.
5: Oh, that's so tough.
1: But I tell you, like, both my columns are even.
2: Are you serious?
7: Really?
1: Yeah.
7: Oh, mine is so uneven.
2: Yeah, mine's.
5: Well, let's hear what Woody's skinny color is.
1: Yeah. Okay.
7: Are we just playing it up?
1: What?
7: I said, are we just playing it up for the microphone?
1: No, I'll tell you exactly what I have in here. You want to hear what I have in each one?
2: Yeah, okay.
7: All right.
1: So in the fat column, I have Little Caesars.
2: Yep.
1: Because hot and ready. You need it now. Right?
7: Yeah.
1: Anime.
2: Yep.
1: Hot Topic. Yep. Mm-hmm. She wants to drive as opposed to be the passenger princess. Croc slippers. She knew what a 0 point food was.
2: Yep.
1: Mm-hmm. She's got a young kid, so there's still a chance about like the baby weight kind of stuff. Right. Desk job, anal. Okay.
2: Yeah.
5: Right.
1: Now, skinny side. The name Erica. I think that sounds like a skinny name.
4: Okay. Yeah, it's a pretty name.
1: Whole milk. I put the same way I do with, you know, the chicks who drink regular soda are typically skinny chicks.
2: Yeah.
1: All right. Fat chicks drink diet, or fat people drink diet sodas.
5: She also said almond though.
2: Yeah.
1: She did, but you know, the fact that she even purchases whole milk. The theater and the track kids, hanging out with them, I put that in the skinny column. She weighed herself 2 months ago. It's not really like, you know.
2: Recent, like every day.
1: Right, exactly. So it's not really top of mind. Flute, I have that as a skinny thing. She played soccer. Soccer, I mean, you're on the soccer team at all. There's a lot of running, a lot of whatever.
5: Position, bud.
1: iPhone, I have in her skinny. And she's not been in any kind of protest march.
2: What did you have? This one actually for me could go either way. What did you have for she goes to the gym 3 times a week?
1: That was a neutral.
2: Yeah, same.
1: Mm-hmm. Yeah, that was along with the Coke Zero.
2: Yeah.
1: Right there in the middle. But if I had to guess, I'm locking in skinny.
2: Mm, interesting.
1: I'm locking in skinny.
2: Oh. I started skinny but the anime, the Little Caesars, the 1.5-year-old. I mean, come on, give her a break.
1: Okay.
2: The Croc slippers, I'm going fat.
1: All right. Gina says fat. Gregory.
4: I am also leaning skinny. Yours and my list were very similar, Woody. Although I did have having lots of wedding pictures around the house under the my fat column.
1: Oh, you did?
4: Yeah.
1: That's why? What, like what? Like what?
2: I have a theory
4: like,
2: on this.
4: Once you get married and it's been a couple of years and you still have the wedding photos out, it's such a big deal to you that you, I think you.
2: Is it because
4: probably
2: you're
4: probably fat?
2: Is it because you're memorializing the best you've ever looked?
4: Yeah.
1: So what are you locking in on?
4: I'm gonna lock it skinny.
1: Skinny, Greg. Okay, Menace.
7: Well, she sounds skinny, but pizza, fat, milk, she. Kind of has skinny milk, anime fat, kids fat, Hot Topic fat, marketing job fat,
1: yep.
7: Shoes fat,
1: yep.
7: Mm-hmm. And Facebook marketplace fat.
1: Yep.
7: So I'm going fat.
1: All right. Now, the one thing about the pizza is that we just asked her, like, what's her favorite pizza place? We didn't say, do you like pizza or you love pizza?
7: Yeah,
1: we didn't
7: really but if you, the passion if that's for pizza, your go-to.
8: That's the cheapest, easiest, most carbs for your buck.
7: Yeah. Hell yeah.
1: And
7: bro.
1: You know what?
7: And look,
1: and ready,
7: I support it.
1: Ready. Yeah, right.
7: And
1: it's
7: look,
1: all good.
4: Love it.
7: This is my lifestyle. So
1: I gotcha.
7: I feel you, girl.
1: Dude, yeah. All right. Sammy.
6: I locked in at skinny. And something that weighed very heavily on the skinny side for me was playing flute, because she doesn't want to have a big, heavy instrument. If you're little, you want the smallest one possible. And I think flute
9: and
6: is skinny.
9: One time at band camp.
1: Yeah.
6: And for soccer, being the goalie is skinny to me. You have to be quick. You have to dive to the. I know, but
2: you have to take up more space in the goal.
6: You have to be quick.
1: That goal is so big. I mean, how much more space?
6: Yeah, any soccer goalie that I have personally known has been skinny and in shape.
1: You've got to cover ground.
6: Yeah. So I'm going skinny.
1: Yeah. All right. Seabass.
8: If there were a fat position on a soccer team, what would it be?
1: Yeah, but
7: it
1: that
7: would be the
1: but
7: goalie.
1: Being
7: the,
1: but, exactly. Okay, but being the fattest person on the soccer team
7: in
1: high school,
7: I understand it.
1: Does
7: yeah,
1: not mean
7: high school.
1: Fat.
7: High school.
1: Right.
7: Yeah, like elementary. You're chubbing out, dude.
1: Like being the skinniest person on the Woody Show doesn't necessarily mean
2: you're real
1: skinny.
2: Thin.
7: You know what I mean? Yeah, but again, if you're in elementary school,
8: if you had to pick one, you guys are dancing around the point on that.
1: Okay,
8: one.
1: All right.
7: Or your fullback.
8: And we were talking about the flute. Yeah, okay, but you're missing the entire fact. She was on the band to begin with. People, come on. I don't care what instrument she's playing necessarily.
1: Okay.
8: The only thing that really leaned itself skinny was she didn't have any stupid colored hair or stupid facial piercings.
1: Okay.
8: So which you know, hot people don't need to kind of throw things at the wall to try to look to try to distract.
1: Mm-hmm.
8: But yeah, right. Fat. This is a Fatville, USA population hurt.
1: All right.
2: Wow. Okay.
1: Jeez.
7: Brutal.
8: But again, I support many of her lifestyle choices.
7: Yeah.
1: Yeah.
8: Like having a kid.
2: Is
8: That's
2: it
8: lovely.
2: Time?
1: Well, yeah, now we're going to find out what we got going on here. By the way, thank you, everybody, who's texting your guesses over to 22987. Ladies and gentlemen, here we go. On the count of three, ready?
4: All right, kind of.
1: One, two, three.
6: Skinny!
1: Yeah, buddy!
6: Chick. And she's got abs.
4: Yeah, you're in. Awesome shape.
6: Damn, girl.
8: Pretty good.
4: I'm jealous of your abs. Older,
3: before I got married, so a lot of muscle stayed on, luckily. So.
1: Yeah, like the arms. Look at her arms are toned.
2: This is shocking. Yeah, I mean, not only is she skinny, she's like
1: buff. You're like, you're like legit fit.
2: Look at those strong arms.
1: Yeah.
4: She could kick my
3: ass.
2: God
1: see,
2: damn.
1: And this really is the point of this entire game.
2: Yeah.
1: Mm-hmm. You know, is that you think you have it, and you're like, oh. Totally judge a book by
4: I had it, and I had it.
1: Yeah, right. By the preference of
7: after
1: pizza.
7: Her face is covered, but you know who you look like? You look like Pete Davidson's baby mama.
2: Yeah, with like a little Hailey.
3: That is a compliment. She's
2: a little,
3: pretty.
2: Yeah, a little Hailey Bieber thrown in there.
1: Yeah. Well, Erica, thank you so much. Yeah. Appreciate you.
3: Thank you, guys. Hey, Woody.
1: Suck it. Yeah.
4: Although you are standing in front of an unmade bed in this photo.
2: Oh, how dare
7: you?
1: Maybe she just got out of it.
8: How can you be proud of that, though?
3: My husband's side of the bed.
1: Yeah. All right, Erica, hang on 1 second. We'll get you all set up with your prize. Thank you for being a volunteer here for Fat Chick Skinny Chick.
4: Thanks, Erica.
2: Yeah, that was crazy.
1: All right. Yeah.
2: Mega skinny.
1: Telling you, man, I got enough gut, and it was leaning skinny. And, just went with that. Now, if you would like to be like Erica and win a prize just for being a volunteer here for Fat Chick, Skinny Chick, you can send us an email@thewoodyshow.com. That's email@thewoodyshow.com, and Morgan will get back to you and get you all set up for a future round. Or you can even send us a text if you'd like, letting us know that you're interested. Send your text over to 22987. Listeners went fat on that one, too.
2: Yeah. And she's into anal.
8: Nice.
1: You know what?
2: Good for her.
1: Good for her.
2: Yeah.
1: Good for her is
2: good
1: right.
2: For her.
4: Yeah. I think tonight would be a good night for that.
1: We're going to take a quick break. More Woody Show's next. Hang on.
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6: When you join Sam's Club, you get way more than you'd expect. 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
7: There's artificial turf, artificial flavors, artificial intelligence. Oh, nothing but all natural here. Accent's fake. So are my chick's boobs. 97.1 The Eagle. Guaranteed human.

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4: All right, so here is something that goes under the headline, stuff we waste our time on.
5: Okay.
4: There's so many things like, why did we spend time even talking about this or debating this? Or there was a meeting and they decided X, Y, Z at the office was going to be the way it was going to be. And like, we have so many other things that we could be allocating our time and resources to. And I keep seeing this story pop up. The state of Washington is getting ahead of the curve. And they just passed a new law regarding microchips. The future of tech is around the corner and some people are worried about their employer eventually forcing them to wear a microchip somewhere in their body. The state, however, has already taken action and banned the use of companies forcing their employees to implant microchips under the skin.
6: Okay.
4: Like
7: heroes.
4: Who?
6: Yeah.
5: Okay.
7: We're getting ahead of the game.
4: Okay. I understand there are tracking things. Like they have something in the work truck that you have to drive around.
5: Computer.
4: Or your computer. Things like that. Like, I'm sorry, microchip. But working here at XYZ Corporation, we're going to have to put this microchip under your skin. Yeah. Get the F out of here.
6: That's insane.
4: Yeah, no one's going to, for what it's worth, it doesn't sound like anybody in the state was actually doing this or even proposing it, but they decided to take the time to ban it proactively.
5: Just in case.
6: Heroes.
4: One state official says, you would think this is something from The Onion.
6: Right.
4: It's a real story. Look it up. One state official said, we don't want to have to try and clean up an impossible mess after it's too late, so we're getting ahead of the problem. Yeah,
6: okay.
4: I'd say.
6: Okay.
7: You could earn yourself some points, Woody, that you'd say that right here, right now, that none of us will have to wear butt plugs that track our locations.
4: Yeah. Mm-hmm. True.
6: Do you promise?
4: Right. Yep, that's a promise.
6: Oh, you have your word.
4: That's the promise. For as long as the Woody Show is a thing, nobody who works the show will ever be required to wear a butt plug that has a microchip for tracking.
6: You are a saint.
7: Head of the curve.
4: That's right. Uh-huh. All right, 877-44-WOODY. 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More Woody Show's
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2: It's another new hour. Insensitivity training for a politically correct world. 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
3: hi.
2: Menace,
3: yeah.
2: Gina Graham,
4: hi.
2: Seabass. We got Sammy.
5: Hello.
2: Morgan.
6: Hey.
2: And more, like Vaughn, Dumbass Tyler, Bort Menjing. Collectively, we are The Woody Show.
3: Yeah.
2: Phones are open, 877-44-WOODY. Text over to 22987. Greg, are you going to share your unpopular opinion?
3: Yeah.
2: Have you come up with a determination on that? Greg's been on the fence.
7: I've been on really? The fence, but I it does have a huge caveat, which I told you about.
2: Yeah, we were walking to our cars down the garage after the show yesterday.
7: Yeah.
2: And Greg's like, hey, so I got this unpopular opinion.
7: Right.
2: And I wanted to talk to you about it before we went on the air with it.
7: Right, because
2: you know what? It's what I've never heard before. I'll be honest
4: with
2: you.
4: Yeah, same.
3: Really?
2: Did he tell you what it is?
4: Yeah, because he's been very nervous about this.
7: I've been nervous, but that's why. But to be fair with Gina as well, I gave you the caveat, too.
4: Yeah.
7: So.
2: Now, because Morgan's got one.
6: Yeah.
7: I'm dying to hear it.
6: Mine's as serious as Greg.
2: But also, Morgan is unashamed.
6: Right.
7: That's true.
6: I stay unpopular.
3: Greg has shame.
2: I took a guess about what it was going to be, but I'm like, there's no way he'd be on the fence about this one.
3: Okay. Well,
2: because he was talking about his mac and cheese thing, Greg.
7: Oh, yeah.
2: Like he said,
7: I'll die on that hill.
2: I hate to break it to you, but the mac and cheese that has the sauce instead of the powder is superior.
7: By a million percent.
2: Velveeta is superior to Kraft.
4: The one with the squeezy packet?
7: A trillion percent better.
3: So high.
2: I agree with Greg.
7: So oh my God, the powder stuff.
3: The powder hits harder.
6: It does. I'm with Menace.
7: Yeah. I'll never buy it again.
3: Shout out Kraft.
2: It's because you guys are trashy, but.
3: Yeah.
2: No, I'm kidding. I do like both. I like both. To me, the Kraft mac and cheese and the Velveeta style mac and cheese, they're two different things. It's like comparing New York style pizza to Chicago deep dish.
4: Right. Yep. And one comes with shells and one comes with elbow macaroni.
3: And one is really better.
2: Legitimate. I feel like those are two different things.
4: Yeah.
2: It's like how Easy Mac is different than the stuff that you make where you boil the noodles and you add all the stuff.
4: You're a real chef.
2: Yeah.
6: Well, what happened if we did both?
4: Oh.
2: What do you mean?
6: The powder and the sauce.
7: Yeah.
6: Dude, that'd be good.
2: No, so.
7: The last few times I had the powder, I thought maybe my taste buds broke because it would taste like plain pasta. Hmm.
4: You got a bad hit.
2: Yeah.
7: I'll die on that hill though, and I have no shame about that.
2: So that's maybe an unpopular opinion with people like Menace, Sammy.
7: Right.
4: But that ain't nothing.
6: Oh, that's not your big one.
7: I can live with.
3: Okay.
7: But the thing is, the caveat is unless you work in a big city where you have skyscrapers, or you're out in the wilderness, those get the exemption. But otherwise, if you're a small town fireman, and people are like, "Oh, you're a hero, and your job is so dangerous," I don't agree with that, because here's why: if you roll up to a house fire, right, and it's just a town, it's not a skyscraper, it's just a town. You jump out of the truck, you get your hose, you aim the hose at the fire on the house, and you're standing there with the hose. Awesome. Uh-huh. The other day,
6: are you serious?
7: I had an issue with my sprinkler system.
2: I had to add

0: asking Greg.
1: Yes.
0: Just because the buildings are bigger, they're more of a hero.
1: Well, yes.
2: I get where Greg's coming from.
1: Because if you're going into a skyscraper and you're on the 42nd floor, obviously that's more dangerous than standing on a sidewalk with a hose going, psh.
3: Well, and like, I think that's the distinction. You're thinking one goes in and one stays
1: right.
3: out.
1: And going in, obviously, you just walk near a campfire and you feel the heat. So obviously going into a fire, scary AF.
0: Yeah.
1: But if you're going on one of those...
4: Yeah, what do you think? The oxygen tanks and the masks and all that
1: stuff
4: before?
1: Dude, I totally get
4: being
1: that.
4: Being 200 feet away?
1: I totally get that.
2: But you're only a hero if you go in, is what you're
1: if
2: saying.
1: If you go in.
2: Okay.
1: Thank you.
3: Okay, we've now clarified.
5: Small town firefighters never go inside buildings.
1: Maybe they do. But if you... And sometimes they get on those... what do you call it? A cherry picker? Like those ladders with the basket. And then they go up. And then they go do the hose from there. Okay.
2: From safety.
1: When I watered my lawn the other day, I was a firefighter.
4: So wait, let me see if I have, using Greg's own logic and things that he has actually said.
3: Okay.
1: And it's a bit scattered, I agree.
4: Okay, so firefighter, not brave and heroic.
1: You're overlooking
4: person
1: the
4: caveat. Person who poops at work.
1: Oh, yeah, like a Navy SEAL.
4: Okay.
5: Yep.
4: Firefighter, not brave or heroic.
1: No, you're totally twisting
3: Unless
1: it.
3: You go someone in. Who eats at a diner alone.
4: Yeah. No. Somebody who comes to rescue Greg from a bug or butterfly.
1: Oh, my hero.
4: Hero.
2: Did you call the firefighters when you had a bug in the house one time?
1: I did. Well, okay. No, I did not.
2: Somebody did.
5: Oh, that's a caveat.
2: Are they heroes in that instance?
1: They would have been, yes.
2: Okay.
1: Because they're entering the danger. And that's
2: you're
1: overlooking my caveats. Uh-huh. If you go in, of course that's dangerous.
3: Yeah.
1: Just, you could burn yourself on a stove like Gina's done 8,000 times.
3: Oh, my God. I'm like
1: that's
3: a zebra.
1: Dangerous. Ovens are dangerous. Fires are dangerous, of course, but when you're standing 100 feet away and aiming a hose at it, all right, cool. Like, hey, honey, I risked my life today. No, you stood there with a hose.
5: I would argue bigger cities have more fire preparation, and like even these modern buildings that the skyscrapers have, like all these systems in place to help fight fires that would help the firefighter versus somebody in a small town.
4: All right, Greg, here we go. Come do a ride along with us, Greg.
5: That
3: would be very cool.
1: I've always wanted to.
6: Greg, I would like to say, you understand that firefighters, when they go on the scene of a fire, are working as a team, correct? So, like, it's this guy's job who's standing on the cherry picker to do that job to help protect the other ones who are going in. Like, they're all working together, so everyone's job is equally as important when they're on the scene.
1: Yes, I understand that.
5: But he thinks location, you're not as much of a hero.
3: Well, you're basic. I mean, this is kind of basic, like, math. Like, closer you are to a fire, scarier it is.
1: Yes.
3: If you are standing on the other side of the street, not as scary.
1: Right.
4: Well, that's Greg's unpopular opinion.
1: Very.
4: he was wrestling.
1: But Morgan kind of gets it. I see it in your eyes.
2: I do kind of get it, but I think that you were so nervous to even bring this up that I thought it was going to be like 10 times worse. Yeah.
4: What did you think it was going to be?
2: Oh, God, I don't.
5: I thought it was
2: going to
5: be about. Well, I think there's more of a hot take, and you brought it up before. I don't know if you want to bring it up again, but your whole thing on AIDS was way hotter.
2: Oh, let's hear this.
4: This was years ago.
1: Yeah, this is when AIDS was hot.
3: This
1: is
3: fire.
6: The '80s.
5: That was way hotter than
4: this
5: fire
4: was Greg's. We did an unpopular opinion segment like 2007.
5: Yeah,
4: I'm not even kidding.
1: It was.
4: It was probably like 2006, 2007,
3: and you never forgot.
1: It was very, very, very simple and easy to remember.
4: Now, keep in mind, we also were doing the show. We were based in San Francisco at the time.
1: Right in the heart of San Francisco.
5: This was, I would say,
1: but it's not
5: unpopular opinion.
1: I think today it's not even a hot take. It's just a logical take. The A in AIDS stands for acquired.
4: Yeah.
1: So don't acquire it. There's ways to not acquire it.
2: I mean, it makes sense.
3: You kind of can't argue with
4: simple.
3: That.
4: Simple.
3: Yeah,
1: simple.
3: Just don't. Yeah.
1: And
3: just simple.
1: You can't. It stands for acquired. Don't acquire it. There are ways to not acquire it.
4: Yeah, like don't get cancer.
1: Remember back in the...
2: It's acquired.
1: That's totally different. Yeah. That's totally
3: different. If there was sex cancer.
1: Yeah, if it was... exactly.
7: Would it be considered a preservative? Genetically?
8: Oh, modified.
9: Genetically modified.
7: Menace?
10: Origin?
7: Maybe.
10: Yes.
7: Exactly right. The Woody Show.
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1: So Greg was teetering.
2: Yeah. I was scared.
1: Yeah. You want to know, man, I guess it's unpopular opinion. I just don't know if, like, am I all alone on this one? Do I even share this one? But he did.
3: He's brave.
1: Yeah. He is.
3: Unlike firefighters, am I right? Yeah.
2: Don't overlook all the caveats.
1: And if you're just tuning in, you just heard what Gita said, go back on the podcast.
2: Yeah, yeah.
1: And, you'll get the thing. Anyway, the other person that had an unpopular opinion was Morgan.
4: Yes, I do.
1: But, I mean, you know what? I mean, Greg broke the ice in a pretty great way. If you're going to share an unpopular opinion, you might as well have Greg with his.
2: Yeah, you're welcome. Yeah.
1: Lead the way.
4: Uh-huh. I'm happy to follow this one.
2: You're
4: up.
2: Welcome.
1: It's a nice wide path.
4: Yeah, yes. Right. Thank you, Greg.
2: You're
4: so
2: welcome.
4: We should kill all of these people.
3: Oh,
4: I'm just kidding. Oh. mine is, this goes back to Tyra Banks. We all know Tyra Banks, right?
3: Oh, yes. Sure.
4: From that show, America's Next Top Model. Unpopular opinion in the room. I love that new documentary about it. I thought it was super interesting. But my hot take is, I don't think Tyra Banks is a bad person. I think she was doing the best she could with what she had. I think she did a good job for most of those girls. I don't think we should hate her. I think all the internet hate of like, oh, she never apologizes. She's narcissistic. No, she's not. She apologized at least once in the documentary.
5: Yeah, she apologized once. And
4: you guys don't like her apology. That's not her problem.
5: I don't think I disagree with you at all on any of that. I just think like she was trying to make a good show.
4: Right. And from her background as like one of the first black, you know, not super tiny models who was treated the way she was treated, I think her intentions were good. I think there were some times she didn't make the best decision, but we're human. And then looking back, she made one of the most popular reality shows of all time.
3: Well, you know who totally agrees with you, which if anyone's going to take this take, we have to listen to her, is the Cycle One winner, Adrian Curry, who got crazy screwed by Tyra. And she's like, why are people making her apologize? If she doesn't want to apologize, get over it.
1: How does everybody know so much about this? I know who Tyra Banks is.
5: It was a big deal on Netflix past couple weeks.
4: In the day before everything got super PC, like, what did she do wrong?
5: Here's the thing. This is where people are going to have the argument. And this is where I kind of have like a gray area with it. It's a lot of people that like desperately want opportunity that come from absolutely nothing.
4: Right.
5: And then so they're willing to do anything. And the producers of the show know that.
4: Right.
5: And then so they put them, so they exploit them and put them in those situations. But at the end of the day, even though you are extremely vulnerable and you come from nothing, you have nothing, you still have the final decision to do something or not.
4: You chose to go on
5: right.
4: that show.
5: Yeah, so that's why I have the gray area. Yeah.
6: Right, and to Menace's point, Tyra, there was no rhyme or reason. There was one girl who was in it who had gap teeth, and she made her close it, and they fixed her teeth and was like, you know, your teeth suck, and you need to do this. And she didn't want to do it. Now she's stuck with the new teeth that Tyra gave her. And the very next season, a girl who had gap teeth, they were like, oh, my gosh, it's so beautiful. We love the gap in your teeth.
1: Greg, you know what this is like to me? I don't know if you agree with this. Have you ever been the one friend hanging out with a group of people, but they're all that's like a different friend group. You're kind of like the outside.
2: Yeah.
1: And they're having a conversation about people and things and maybe situations. They're all very much, you know,
3: so I told in Michelle. The know.
5: But take it. Yeah. But take away.
1: But you're sitting there like with your beer going. Oh,
5: yeah. But take away like Tyra Banks. Take away everything. Take away like what the show name is or anything.
4: Right. Hmm.
5: It's just the situation I had. Like people have again come from nothing. They have an opportunity to be on a television show, and
4: now you have trauma. Like, get over it. There you go.
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19: Hey, you know how the world's kind of in a real scary place right now with the horrible stories we hear about every week? I'm Robert Evans. I'm a journalist, and I cover the international fascist movement. And in 2019, July of that year, I decided to do something a little bit different. Instead of covering horror, I wanted to go look for hope. And I found it in a place you might find kind of unlikely, northeastern Syria. The region I visited is known as Rojava, and when the Western media covers it, they mostly just refer to these people as the Kurds. Since 2013, a loose alliance of revolutionaries over there have been fighting to not just drive back ISIS, but to establish something of a utopia, an egalitarian, feminist, eco-conscious community in a place that previously had known mostly war and terror. In the Women's War, I'll take you to this place, and I'll introduce you to the revolutionaries fighting to build it. 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Follow me as I travel to a land of war and hope, a place trapped on the edge of utopia and oblivion. I'm Robert Evans. 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
2: So there's something I saw in the news, and if I have to contribute an unpopular opinion, I guess this will be mine.
3: Okay.
2: Transgender people living in Kansas have been ordered to hand back their driver's licenses if they do not reflect their assigned sex at birth under a new law. Okay. I'm totally okay with that. What's the point of an ID? You know, like, you have to verify. Like, Greg and I were talking about, you know, Greg was bringing up the real ID thing and all of this stuff you got to bring in.
4: All to, this proof to show who you are.
2: Yeah. And there was one thing. Oh, they had my name wrong on the, it was, you know, E-R-E-Y,
4: right.
2: This whole thing. And
3: Jeffrey.
2: I'm like, you know, like, what are we doing here? Like, I can just, I can come in here and just completely get a license with almost no documentation, but here's this. And like, you can't just, and she finally,
4: you can't put two and two together.
2: And she did it. And she did it. But like, if you can just put whatever you want on the official state issued or government issued,
4: then what does it mean?
2: What does it mean? Yeah. I might as well get,
4: what does it stand for?
2: Do you remember, like, you used to be able to go to Spencer's?
3: Oh,
2: and get the McLovin driver's license.
3: Yeah.
2: Like, you might as well just be able to go and just, it doesn't even matter. Like, what's the point of even having one or showing one? If you can just put whatever you want on there, you can live your life. And I should have prefaced earlier. You can live your life however you want. I don't care. It's not about that. It's the point of the ID.
4: Yeah.
2: Right.
3: Well, I have two questions. First of all, as a woman, I know I'm not alone that I have not put my accurate weight on my license since I was probably 16 years old. Do we all have to start doing that?
5: Yeah, we got to step
3: on
5: a
3: scale.
5: Don't
3: like that.
6: Yeah, and men, are you being honest about your height on your driver's license?
3: Don't like it. Stop taking people's word for it. But here's my question about that, because I get what you're... Yeah.
2: Like, if let's just say like a super chunk walks into the DMV, right?
4: Uh-huh.
2: And puts down that they're 140 pounds.
3: Yeah. Right. I'm 87 pounds.
2: Right. And someone put, like, will they let them walk out
3: That's
2: of there
3: a
2: with
3: good
2: that?
3: Question.
4: That's a great
2: they go,
4: question.
2: This can
3: just kind of give you the look. You want to try that again?
2: Yeah.
3: Give that another pass.
2: Yeah, because that's a legit. That's a legit point. I'm wondering, is there something like when they are, do they, because they always look up at you and like when they're checking the, you
3: is
2: know. There,
3: is that your eye color? Is that
2: correct?
3: Your hair color?
2: So I'm wondering, is that what they're doing?
3: That's a good question.
5: Yeah,
3: well, my other question would be, if you live your, say a woman, say a man lives his life 24 hours a day looking like a woman, isn't the point of the driver's license to be, to show what you currently look like so they can find you if they need you? So
2: I mean, the picture would look like that. Yeah,
3: true.
5: Depends on how hot
2: you
5: are.
2: Like, quote, you can wear whatever style or whatever.
3: Right, but I just mean, like, if you're trying to reflect who you're looking for at that moment, wouldn't that be more reflective of who you're looking for?
5: Yeah, because
3: the picture, someone who looks like a woman.
2: The picture, but like, we're talking about the information on the,
5: your hair color could be totally different. Everything.
2: Right.
5: Yeah. Yeah,
3: well, your hair color is still on there.
4: For anybody, though.
5: Yeah, but your hair color could say it's brown, but it could be bleach blonde.
2: So, but I guess I guess the point is we have to make a decision. Do IDs matter at all?
5: I think what the real ID just like, you know, verifies basically like your where you live, and then also like some other like
2: work
5: history
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5: of stuff.
2: I'm saying, but like when you go in for even a basic, before a basic driver's license, you had to bring
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4: but that will overlook.
2: Yeah. But anyway, so like when this comes, again, I don't really truly care, but when they have this as the law, I go, all right, I don't have a problem with that.
3: Mm-hmm.
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2: 877-44 Woody. 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
0: 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No, like straight up.
4: Yeah.
0: You guys are idiots. 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
2: 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We are back tomorrow morning, Thursday, here on The Woody Show. In the meantime, anything you got for us, you can leave it on the After Hours voicemail. That number is 877-44-WOODY. You can also find us, follow us on social media at The Woody Show. Greg Gorey, parting words of wisdom, please.
4: Yeah, posting pictures of your kid on the first day of school, that's cool. But what's cooler, not having kids.
3: I mean, there's truth to that.
4: Way cooler.
2: Oh, my God.
3: So cool.
2: Yeah. People go, I can't imagine my life without my kids. And I'm like, really?
4: You're like, that's all I imagine.
2: Because I do that all the time.
4: Uh-huh.
2: I go, oh, my God. You know, if we didn't have kids, we would be doing this. Oh, yep. My God. If we didn't have these kids right now, we'd be doing that.
3: Uh-huh. I'd have $1 billion.
2: Yeah, you think about it. It doesn't mean you don't love them.
3: Yeah.
2: But no, also, you're lying if you said you can't imagine your life without your kids. Get the F out of here.
4: You can.
2: You liar.
4: Get the F out of here.
2: Yeah. All right. Thank you very much, Greg Gorey.
4: Jewett.
2: Thank you so much for giving The Woody Show some of your valuable time this morning. You know, we love and appreciate you for that. The rest of you guys can suck it. Catch you back here on Thursday. Have a great day. SMDMM.
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Give me two songs. I'm going to break all of that down because we've got some more rearranging. 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

All right, to make a long story short, I got all the usual free. I got money today, two chunks of big fat cash, Metallica hookups, and I have Rush. So Geddy Lee, probably listening to The Eagle right now on his free iHeartRadio app. Get well, Geddy. I'll blame the Texas weather on the heat is no joke. He's got laryngitis and bronchitis. So two Rush shows have been rescheduled. June 30 will now be July 11, and tomorrow's show will now be July 13th. All right. The good news, I got a pair free. And I'm going to hook it up after one right here on 97.1 The Eagle.

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1: There's been so many times when I went under the covers or took the low road, so to speak, and didn't really retort to anything. And sometimes that's good, but, you know, when you're reading publications, where was he? Is he back on drugs? You know, it's much more glamorous. And, of course, it has bad times, but it was very romantic, glamorous, and, you know, and what happens in the end is I write a song about it, whether Janie's Got a Gun or Sweet Emotion, and it's just a different take.
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0: So this is what it sounded like when my new friend Rebecca scored $2,500.
1: Oh, that's amazing.
0: Congrats.
1: Thank you so much. I'm shaking. I don't know how to respond. I'm in awe. I never thought I'd get this.
0: That just gave me goosebumps, actually. Congratulations. And I'm so happy you got that win. Just got to keep plugging it in. Plug it in. I'm Teresa. Coming up in minutes at 11 o'clock, that's your next keyword to get your shot at our 250K USA giveaway right here on The Eagle. All my

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Listening to the Eagle, hit the red mic. You guys know what to say. Hey, T, hook that Metallica up for me. Good luck. I'll pick one of you.

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So I'm reading that a brilliant streak of light over Northwest Texas has been traced to outer space. NASA says a small piece of asteroid, like, tore across the sky Sunday night at roughly 56,000 miles per hour. Witnesses here in Texas say the streak just, like, lit up the sky. I'm going to try to find, maybe I can try to find video. I'll stick it on my X, @TerusaRockface, for fun. We are 97.1 The Eagle.

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around in a hasty moment. So let's just give you the win. iHeartRadio app listening to me right now on the Eagle. I'm Teresa. I got a pair of tickets for you to go to the July 2nd show, which has been rescheduled to July 13th. It's a pair free. Hit that red talk back mic. Sing if you want. Whatever you got to do. Just tell me you want that win and I'll pick one of you.

Fred and Co. confirming, yes, new music is going to be in the works, so bring it on. Pile it on top of all the other awesome new music we're getting from our artists. I love it. I'm Teresa, inside of 97 Minutes of Nonstop Rock. We are the Eagle.

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It's Teresa getting you through the day and giving you another big rush hookup. Give me three songs and I got another pair of tickets for you to go to the show. 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

Rush's Geddy Lee has got bronchitis, laryngitis. He's probably here just having chicken soup, listening to the Eagle. Geddy, we love you, and we will be so ready for you. Literally, because I got a pair of tickets for you to go to the July 13th Rush show. You ready? Easy win. Look, we're adulting. We got enough to worry about, so I'm going to make this simple. 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Hit that red microphone and just say, T, please hook this Rush up for me. My prize, Princess Amanda, is going to close her eyes and pick a winner. So get those entries in. Good luck.

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10: The average doctor's appointment is just 15 minutes. In that window, you're taking a history, reviewing labs, addressing whatever the patient actually came in for. 15 minutes. I'm Dr. Aditi Narukar. 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

You know, with all the hype of the fourth and everything going on, Mega Millions is up to $542 million. Just, I don't know, FYI, Friday night's the next drawing. If you want to go to like the most hidden gas station on the planet, that's usually where the wins lie. Secret little spots, like in a dark corner, maybe. I'm Teresa. We are 97.1 The Eagle. Come

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Well, except for AI got a headache. 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Guaranteed human.

0: Welcome. We are 97.1 The Eagle. Let's see. Who do I have here? Dean. Mr. Dean, you just won $2,500.
1: You've got to be kidding.
0: No.
1: That is amazing.
0: I'm so happy. Congratulations.
1: Well, thank you. Thank you very much.
0: This, like, your happiness winning money brings me joy. I don't get a dime. I'm going to do it again. You're minutes away at 2 o'clock on the dot. That's your next keyword. It's a pocket $2,500 of America birthday money.

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1: Nothing artificial here. Well, maybe just a little riboflavin, vegetable oil, and yellow number one, because that was in the gummy I just ate. Guaranteed human and straight up rock. We're 97.1 The Eagle.

0: 97.1 The Eagle. I'm Teresa. When I tell you guys this is our show, 10 to 3, add request, add content, holler at me. I mean
1: Teresa,
0: it.
1: Teresa, what's up? Hey, I just saw that Sony announced that they're no longer going to be releasing physical discs games and starting in 2028.
0: My man, fresh off the press. Like, you got that news before I did. They just came down like maybe 2 hours ago. Physical disc production ends in January of 2028 for new games releasing for the PlayStation console. So you heard it here first from my guy here. Thank you, guys.

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I love you guys a lot. Let me jump in just to give you the Rush news. I know you guys are all busy right now. Rush had to postpone two more of our Dickies Arena shows. Geddy Lee's got laryngitis and bronchitis. My guy needs to rest. No one's mad. Last night's show will now be on July 11. Tomorrow's show will now be July 13th. So July 11, July 13th, if you got tickets to either or, just hang on to them. We are 97.1 The Eagle.

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1: If there's anything I know, that anytime you start making plans and telling the world what you're going to do, you don't know what's going to come up next. Anything can happen. So I love being in the Chili Peppers, and it's my home. And of course, during the course of doing it, there's been all kinds of ups and downs and moments of extreme positive floating on clouds of greatness and times of just misery and uncertainty. And all those things, you know, like being in a family. I really can't predict, but I love being in it for now and right now. Wherever it goes, it goes.
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All right, I got to get out of here. As always, thank you guys for letting me sit at your table. You're just my favorite humans in the entire world. I'm Teresa. We are 97.1 The Eagle. I'm out of here. Ben and Skin, the whole crew have you next, so you're in great hands, and I'll be back tomorrow at 10 a.m., all right? Have a good rest of it. Happy July. And we are 97.1 The Eagle with Linkin Park. I love you. It's

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1: It's good to think about the past. You know, as you get older, you realize that time flies. And as that is happening, it's
2: Who gave you the script?

0: Yes. Hello and welcome, everybody. This is the world-famous Ben and Skin Show on a hump day. Glad to have you guys humping it up with us. Ben Rogers, Jeff Skin Wade, Christina K. Ray, Little Baby Cornbread Ray.
1: Little Baby Cornbread!
0: And Kevin Turner is no longer with us.
2: Ah, ha, ha. I think he gets back in the next couple days. Like, I think, because whatever, it's a 10 or 12-hour flight or whatever it is. I don't know if he's coming straight back from Italy. So you have to adjust time and all that stuff.
3: Yeah.
2: But I do think we'll probably be, on Friday we're off and we're doing a big best of show. Mm-hmm. I think he's back in town for the best of show, but I'm not exactly 100% sure.
3: I hope so for his sake, just so he can get readjusted for Monday.
2: It takes a while, right?
3: Yeah, it does.
2: Yeah.
0: Because what is the time difference?
3: 12 hours, you said?
2: I think it's a 12-hour flight, but... I think the time difference from Italy, let me just look right quick.
3: It'll screw you up for a while. I remember I was jet lagged for maybe a full week when I got back. And I was there about as long as he's been there.
2: In real time, I'm trying to look. Okay, yeah. So for example, it's a 7-hour difference.
3: Okay.
2: Yeah, about. So yeah. So right now, here we are sitting here at 3:00 and... over there, it's 10 o'clock.
3: Well, he has narcolepsy, though, so does that...
2: There was a morning, Ben, where we were... Well, I say it was a morning. It was a night for us, but it was an early morning for him when Iran was in the middle of their meltdown with the World Cup, and we had our big group chain with all our haymaker guys because of the World Cup. And then I was like, God, why is KT up right now? And then, whenever he's a big golf nerd, so whenever a Masters or one of the golf majors happens, he'll get up at 5 a.m. But it's just weird because he can't sleep more than 2 hours straight.
3: Yeah.
0: No. So, yeah, if he responds to a text, it doesn't necessarily mean he's in a different time zone.
2: Right.
0: It could mean anything.
2: Yeah.
0: It's going to be a great show today. I, usually give Christina a chance to promote things she's got going on with her popular local Nirvana cover band called Oatmeal Pizza. But I heard something before I heard it from Christina, and that is that at Rollertown Beer Works in late August on a Saturday night, August 29th, Oatmeal Pizza is throwing down, performing at Rollertown, a little brewery does them, with the Clinton years.
3: That's right.
0: President Clinton.
3: That's right.
0: So, dude, that's awesome. Congrats.
3: Thank you. Dale's very sweet. He reached out to us a few times, and we were finally able to make it work because we had so many shows going on earlier this year.
2: Yeah. Too big of a deal to get booked.
3: So it's very exciting. That stage there is incredible. So I selfishly am just excited to play on that stage.
0: All right. There's a green room. You can get a bunch of beer in there for free. Yeah. Yeah.
3: Okay.
2: Y'all are going to party. Me and Ben are going to crash your green room.
0: Yeah.
3: That's fine.
0: We're going to go. And the Clinton years, they're badass. I've always heard about them, too. What's their story?
3: They're great. Basically the Clinton years. Everything you heard when Clinton was in the administration, that's what they cover.
2: They're a 90s cover band. And so Clinton was in office from 92 to 2000. Mm-hmm. So that's their window.
0: Hell yeah.
2: Yeah.
0: That's going to be awesome. Very much looking forward to that. I was looking forward to free agency for the Mavs also.
2: How's it working out?
0: It's a bunch of crickets, man.
2: Man, first of all, and I tried to say this, but there's been a little more activity than I thought, but free agency's dead, bro.
0: Right. But trades, it wasn't that I thought they were going to go crazy in free agency. They're limited what they can do, but I thought they'd be trading up like crazy. I thought Gafford and PGA would be on the move. I thought they'd be reshaping this roster.
2: Still might.
0: Meanwhile, it's just, but so far it's not been super exciting.
2: I think here's what you're going to see. I think you're going to see everyone is waiting to see what happens with LeBron. And then once the LeBron domino, so a LeBromino, once that falls, then I think all the other moves are going to be made. Like what you've seen is once LeBron told the Lakers, I'm not coming there anymore, then they started making all their moves. And they're starting to fill out their roster. And I bet Luka's happy with what's happening. I have my questions about it, but... they've made their moves knowing that LeBron's gone. So now the question is, where does LeBron go? And then once that's figured out, then I think you'll start to see other stuff happen.
0: I can't imagine them doing anything without getting Luka's approval.
2: Mm-hmm.
0: Like, I would imagine he's signing off on every single thing they do. Like, if they're not going to go get Quentin Grimes without his approval.
2: Right.
0: Right. And obviously, Walker Kessler, their big addition, he wanted that or they wouldn't have done it.
2: Walker Kessler Ranger.
0: Yes. Yes. And then, Sando Macamalumi?
2: He's a gunner.
0: Yeah.
2: By the way, Walker Kessler, he gets hurt a lot, but man, when he plays, he's perfect for Luka.
0: Mm-hmm.
2: Perfect. He's big time shot blocker. Big time finisher at the rim. Not a good shooter, but great rebounder. So he's the kind of center that Luka will he'll make that dude's numbers go through the roof, and then the Lakers no longer have to play DeAndre Ayton.
0: So Rob Pelinka is the GM of the Lakers, and I just don't think he's a likable looking person. He's kind of got Rob Lowe vibes, mm-hmm. but he looks like Diet Rob Lowe. He's got a weird spiked hair with bangs simultaneously, and he's always wearing like a black leather women's members only jacket with shoulder pads.
2: He's very LA.
0: He's very LA. Look, the fact that he fleeced my team that I love just makes it really hard for me to look at him also on top. I might just think he's the nicest guy ever if it wasn't for him just ruining all my basketball dreams.
2: But it's pretty awesome for that guy that he gets all the credit for fleecing somebody when he literally did nothing.
0: All I did was answer the phone.
2: Yeah.
0: Wait, you're going to do what?
2: That guy fleeced Nico. And Nico's like, here's what I want.
0: Right.
2: So I was like, oh, well. Yeah. Because he was on thin ice out in L.A.
0: Yeah.
2: And he still might be.
0: They should build a statue of him there now.
2: Put it next to the Magic and Kareem statue and the Kobe statue. So many statues.
0: Yeah. How are we doing on time?
2: We are. Yeah, you know what we should do?
0: Yeah.
2: We should talk for 25 seconds and then move on.
0: All right. Coming up next, where are you going to take some things Skin is Tracking?
2: Well, Ben, I would like to give a shout out to all my Mexican friends out there. We're going to celebrate you next, right here on the Ben and Skin Show, 97.1 The Eagle.
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0: need to make money. 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Look, the Rush show for tomorrow night has been postponed because Geddy Lee's got laryngitis and bronchitis and all kinds of crap. But the show has been postponed for basically 2 weeks. And we're still giving away tickets today. So be listening for your chance to win Rush tickets. We are going to hook you up. It's just not for tomorrow night show because that ain't happening. But yes, you're going to get to see Rush in the next 2 weeks. Be listening. Have your free iHeart app, the talkback function, and you have a chance to go see Rush. But right now, it's time for this.
1: Oh. Things Skin is Tracking.
2: Another edition of Things Skin is Tracking.
0: Okay, so we live in North Texas, and so we have a lot of good Mexican people that live here in our community. Mm-hmm. It's just, you know, part of the region. Just same thing as like California, right? And then that becomes a part of your city and a part of your culture and all that. Man, the way that, and they could be like second generation Americans with Mexican parents or whatever, or they could be people that, you know, came here. But the way that the Mexican people in our community are showing out for Team Mexico,
3: dude,
0: is freaking astonishing.
3: It's awesome.
0: Have y'all seen any of the footage or any of this kind of stuff?

0: And I've even got my Mexico jersey, which I forgot last night. And I was, I know, and I was so worried they were going to lose and it was going to be my fault. But it didn't matter. They kicked ass. They played in Mexico City last night, so they had the ultimate home crowd.
1: And did you see real quick what they did to the Ecuador team staying in Mexico City, the soccer team?
0: No.
1: So a bunch of fans got together, and they were playing just really loud music. They were being loud so they couldn't sleep because, you know, home court advantage,
2: good
1: right?
2: Good for them.
0: And, man, I didn't know that, but just watching the game, they way outclassed Ecuador.
1: Yeah.
0: I mean, way. And I don't know if you saw the footage, Ben, but the coach from Ecuador looked like Kiefer Sutherland in that, what's it called, Lost Boys? Remember the vampire movie from the 80s? He was wearing like the full garb. But are you seeing that video, Christina?
1: It's packed.
0: That was at halftime.
1: Packed.
0: We had a DJ, and then at the end of the match, I probably have a video of it somewhere in my phone. But at the end of the match, there were, I don't even know what they call them. It's like the human train where everyone puts their hands on the shoulders. And then
2: conga line?
0: Yeah, it's kind of like a conga line. And it was just snaking all throughout.
2: Wow.
0: I mean, it was unbelievable. And I just can't wait. I think their next match is Sunday. I haven't even looked. But I just can't wait. It is so much fun. And I was excited for World Cup, but it's just different when you have some of it here. And that changed my whole outlook on it, getting to go to a match early. And it's just been an absolute blast. And now that you're in the knockout and the stakes are higher, it just keeps getting better and better.
1: It does. Their next game is Sunday.
0: Okay.
1: You're correct.
0: So tonight we have Team USA. And I'm going to celebrate. Usually I'd be going to Roller Town for this. But my sister has a restaurant, and they've advertised on the station before, Andrew's American Pizza Kitchen.
2: Amazing pizza.
0: It is. Well, me and Ben were throwing down on some of that on Sunday. And I'm being objective. Objectively, it's great pizza. So anyways, my sister had scheduled music trivia for tonight a long time ago. And I was like, yeah, we're in. Well, we're in against Team USA. So she's got a bunch of reservations for it. People are turning out. So, you know, whenever you have a trivia night, it kind of takes over the room.
2: Yeah.
0: I'm going to be interested to see how this unfolds with team, because it starts at 7 when the Team USA match starts.
1: Oh, no.
2: Are you hosting it or participating
0: in it? Just participating.
2: Okay.
0: Like, me and my wife and my daughter and her boyfriend are all going. Mom and Papa are going.
2: Okay. It'll be like the Ranger game. I saw a highlight from the Ranger game where a pitcher's just, you know, thinking about what pitch he's going to throw. And a dude in, like, a Mexico jersey stands up in the third row and goes, yeah! Go! It's like no one else moved.
0: He's
2: at a Ranger game, but his heart was in the World Cup.
0: And so from what we understand, that's what it used to be like for our old coworker Mike Bassick, who cared more about the Mavericks in his own professional baseball career. And they used to let him go back into the clubhouse and watch Mavericks playoff games when he wasn't pitching. So, yeah, it's kind of that whole vibe going on. So I'll be doing the trivia, but my heart will be with Team USA. And finally, one little quick thing. Ben has seen this a lot in the different worlds that we work in, but sometimes you have people in business situations that overtalk and they can't stop talking and they're trying to show you how just smart and dialed in they are. In a business email the other day, a guy used the term in the email as he was trying to impress us all, systemic systems. And I read it and I was like, "Hey, do you know how dumb you sound right now?" That's like saying, "Hey guys, I'm having some hungry hunger right now."
1: Right.
2: You would go on AI and say, "Hey, did you mean to use systemic systems back to back?" You're right. Good call out. I'll never make that mistake again.
0: Yeah, you just look at that and go, I'll just let you keep blowing that BS, dude.
2: Systemic systems?
0: What are you doing? Like, you're not even getting, like, are you, and it's not a joke. He's not doing parody. He's just like, hey, you thought that was what you should say.
2: I mean, I can understand using processing processes, but I cannot understand that. All right, there you have it. Things Skin is Tracking. Coming up next, Christina, where are you going to take us in the entertainment headlines?
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4: The self-check as the airport kiosk, which I love. 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
6: 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No, I just want gas.
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4: 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Yeah. 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
1: Happy hump day, everybody. 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Coming up here in about 10 minutes, bad news for Rush fans. We'll get into that. We'll go around the sports, talk some NBA news after that. And then in Trending in Ben today at 4:30, I've got some audio for you to listen to. Beatbox singing. What exactly is it? Well, stand by and find out. Stand by the phone and wait. But right now, it's time for this.
2: Entertainment headlines.
3: Netflix just released a trailer for a brand new competition show they have coming out. It's called Wonka's The Golden Ticket, and it's exactly what it sounds like. It's basically a Willy Wonka game show. There's going to be 12 Golden Ticket winners. They get to pick a partner of their choice, and they're going to face a series of challenges that are inspired by the movie Willy Wonka. And then on top of that, they're actually going to use the voice of Gene Wilder in the competition. So they got an agreement with his estate, I guess it's mainly his wife, right? His surviving wife.
4: Yeah, because he did get remarried.
3: And she said, yep, that's cool, do what you want. And so they're going to use the recordings they have with some AI and regenerate him, I guess, answering questions for the contestants or telling them what to do each time. But it sounds really, really cool.
1: That's a cool way to honor someone's legacy, as long as the people who are closest to him are okay with it. As long as it's not traumatic for them to see him out there doing new stuff they've never seen before and super realistic AI, but as long as they're cool with it, then everyone else should be too, I think.
4: Yeah, and I agree with you. And as I was sitting there processing all this, it's not Gene Wilder, it's Willy Wonka, right?
3: Right.
4: It's his embodiment of Willy Wonka, which, honestly, I mean, did you guys ever see the Gene Wilder documentary on Netflix?
1: Don't think so.
3: No,
4: it's really good.
3: Yeah, I still want to watch it.
4: Like, it'll make you cry.
3: Yeah.
4: But anyways, that's probably, I mean, he had this incredible career, especially in the 70s, doing a lot of writing and directing and starring and stuff. But man, Willy Wonka, I think, has got to be his defining role. I think that's what most people think of when they think of Gene Wilder. I don't know.
3: That's what I think of.
4: Yeah.
3: I loved that movie.
4: And he made him such a unique character. Like, you know, that's based on a book, and it's a really beloved book. But he gave it, I don't know, just such a special life. And that movie still holds up.
3: It does.
4: When it's on, I watch it, and it's still just intoxicating. It's such a fun movie.
3: He does a perfect, like, likable character, but also creepy.
4: Yes.
3: It's just really strange. So they're also going to have sets there that are inspired by the movie as well, and they're going to have to navigate a series of games, tests, and temptations. So what's also weird about this, they're going to have Rusty Goffey involved.
4: Who is that?
3: He played an Oompa Loompa back in 1971.
4: Oh, wow. So he's an old Oompa Loompa.
3: Yeah, he's going to be involved in this as well. And it's set to premiere September 23rd.
4: Man, Netflix has got so much unique programming now.
3: Yeah. Well, and this kind of reminds me of the, like, the Beast Games thing that they did not too long ago. I don't know if either of you guys watched that.
1: Oh, right. But that was
4: Mr. Beast.
1: Squid Games, then Beast Games.
3: Yes.
1: Yeah.
3: So, yeah. Yeah, Squid Games, too. This is probably more similar to that. I'm glad you brought that up. But, yeah, I would want to play it.
4: I want to play. Hey, Netflix, let the Ben and Skin Show come on your Willy Wonka game show. We'd kick ass.
3: And I will end it talking about Backrooms. So Backrooms was the horror movie that came out. It was based on a YouTube series. And then it just crushed it at the box office. People loved it. Well, it's coming back out. It's going to be re-released this weekend. And they're adding 15 minutes of bonus footage.
1: Oh, wow. That's a smart thing to do on a re-release to give all the people who loved it the first time a reason to go see it again.
4: And on a holiday weekend.
1: Yeah, that's smart.
4: I haven't talked to my kids about this, but they went and saw it. I'm sure they'll go back and watch this too.
1: What's it about?
4: It's some psychological thriller. I don't know.
3: It's a psychological thriller. I've read where it started yesterday, and someone had just posted a picture of, like, a dingy, badly lit room, And they're like, this is where you go when you get into the other world. I don't know. I don't know. Something like that. So I think it's just based off of that. I haven't seen it yet, and I do kind of want to see it just because it's intriguing. So now maybe I will with the 15 minutes of extra footage going on.
4: I'm interested in seeing it.
3: I am too.
4: So yeah. I'm so far behind, though. My wife is still mad that we haven't seen Disclosure Day.
3: Oh, we haven't either.
1: But every single time a documentary comes up, you've seen it.
4: Dude, that's on my TV in front of my bed. I don't have to go anywhere. I don't have to leave the house for that, right? That's just like right in front of me.
1: All right, there you have it. The entertainment headlines coming up next in the cookie jar. Bad news for Rush fans. That's happening right here on 97.1 The Eagle. 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

0: Spin and Skin Show, 97.1 The Eagle. We got lots of NBA news to talk about here in 15 minutes. Mavs, Lakers, LeBron, all that stuff. Also, we do have Rush tickets. Now, keep in mind, that show for Thursday has been rescheduled. So it's tickets to the rescheduled show coming up here in the second week of July. But you're going to have a chance to win tickets in the next 2 hours. Be listening for your chance to win. You'll use the talkback feature on the iHeart app to win those tickets. But right now, it's time for this.
1: It's time to pop the top. Reach your hands in and grab a treat from Christina's cookie jar.

0: Well, Skin just mentioned it. Rush is having a rough go here in Texas. Their first date, they had to reschedule because travel issues. They had issues getting across the border. And they had Sunday night show, no problem. Well, last night's show, they had to cancel. And I'm going to let Alex Lifeson explain why.
1: Hi, it's Alex. I have a very sad announcement to make. Getty woke up with bronchitis and laryngitis this morning. We're going to have to, unfortunately, cancel the shows tonight and Thursday. We're going to make up these shows on July 11th and 13th. We'll come back then, and hopefully he'll be all better by then. But we came for sound check today, and, I mean, he could barely speak, let alone sing. And not speaking is not so bad anyways. when you're with the guy all the time, he's always talking. But anyways, we're really, really, really sorry, but it is what it is, and we'll try to make it up to you.
0: Sorry. And he goes on to say, for rescheduling and how to get those tickets and make sure everything's okay, just go to their social media sites. But again, you mentioned the concert tickets we're giving away are good for those rescheduled dates.
2: Yeah, I think our tickets are going to be for the show on the 13th.
0: Okay.
2: The second show. So they're rescheduling tonight and tomorrow.
3: We have a buddy who drove out there. He planned to go to the show with his friend. They planned it for 6 months, and they pulled up in the parking lot in Fort Worth and found out.
2: Oh, no. Where did he live?
3: I don't know. It's a good question.
2: God, that sucks.
0: That's what sucks is there are people who flew in from out of town just to see this show because they're not playing that many places.
2: Yeah.
0: And now they're going to have to try to stay a week.
2: So this is the problem with old people.
0: Yeah, he's 72.
2: Yeah. They're just, they get sick a lot, these old people.
0: Mm-hmm.
2: And it is such a grind to put on a show like this.
0: And to sing like he does, too.
2: Which is already a horrible voice.
0: Yeah.
3: Right.
2: I think a lot of people would probably be fine with them just doing instrumentals up there.
0: Yeah.
2: Right?
0: No, I mean, I say, yeah.
2: I would be in on
0: it. It's Geddy Lee. You want to hear Geddy Lee
2: sing. I just want to hear the badass music, man.
0: But again, you brought up he's older. He is 72. Rescheduling it for next Saturday, is that enough time for him to get over laryngitis and bronchitis?
3: I don't think so. I don't think that's enough time.
0: Either.
2: Yeah, but give him some steroids, bro.
3: Yeah. He'll probably have to play hurt. At that
0: we'll
3: point.
0: See. I mean, obviously, they're going to have the best doctors on hand, but I do hope he gets better soon. So, July 11th and 13th, guys.
2: Get well, Geddy Lee.
0: I thought it was funny. I woke up to a little feud going on. It was Godsmack and Motley Crue. And this feud has been going on for quite some time.
2: Why?
0: So, apparently, the former drummer of Godsmack, his name is Shannon. He went on, he was talking about Godsmack got a new drummer, and then he got into how they use click tracks. Drummers usually use click tracks. And then he brought up Motley Crue, and he was like, unlike Motley Crue, they use, the entire band uses a backing track. You can hear it. You can look at them and see that there's still singing going on even when they turn their head. Like when Nikki Sixx turns his head, there's still singing going on because they're not actually performing live. And then Nikki Sixx catches wind of this, and he tweets out, and he says, hold on, who is Shannon? Shannon Larkin? It's funny how so many B and C level bands seem to spend more time talking about us than writing songs people actually remember.
2: Oh!
0: And then he basically says, maybe he needs to take a nap before he does any more press.
3: Oh.
0: So Nikki Sixx just went back after him, like, dude, what are you even, why are you coming after me? Well, this has been going on back since 2009. They were, Motley Crue and Godsmack were on tour together, but apparently Motley Crue wasn't treating Godsmack very well, like backstage. They wouldn't let their guests backstage, something like that. And that's what started the whole thing. And Godsmack even wrote a song called Crying Like a Bitch. And it's about an arrogant aging rock star, which, it's supposed to be about Motley Crue. So anyway, just
3: hell yes.
0: A funny ongoing feud between two pretty big bands.
3: Oh, it's awesome. Great cookie jar, Christina. Yeah. Coming up next, let's go around the sports. Are the Mavs going to do anything? We'll talk about it next.
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1: We played once live in the back of a van, and we recorded it, me, Joe, and Vivian. 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This is going to be awful. I heard it on the radio, and it was like, wow, this sounds amazing. So wherever we go, whether it's the back of a van or on a ship, it's going to be Def Leppard. It's going to be great. So I've got no worries about that at all.
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0: I mean, for me, I've been adamant yelling at people, LeBron will never take that big of a discount. There's no effing way under any circumstances. And he's doing it. He's dunking all over me. I got LeBron's crotch in my face right now, Ben. What am I going to do with this crotch?
1: Yeah.
0: So, hey, man, that is the world of sports, the fast and furious world of sports. But there are some other things that could be happening with all this. So why don't we carry it over? Let's talk about what the Mavericks could be doing next. Let's talk about the next big dominoes to fall and how it impacts your favorite team. And we'll do it right here on the Ben and Skin Show, 97.1 The Eagle.
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0: awkward for you. Maybe get some veterans out there as well.
1: Yep.
0: But it doesn't look like that's going to happen. Now, if you tie slightly biased, you guys both are the worst. You both have to play in a game and both have to sing national anthems.
2: Hopefully in the same game.
0: God, be great.
2: I think I'm going to actually pass slightly. I think he's about to suffer two straight losses, and at worst we'll be tied, and then I think my team Mexico is going to pull off the miracle upset. Okay, let's talk about LeBron James' time in L.A. We were just talking about it during the break there, and you were talking about seeing some entitled Laker fans going, that's a letdown. And I did kind of think that when LeBron James and Anthony Davis got to L.A., that they had a good shot of winning a couple rings. But, you know, their only ring was the
0: pandemic, right?
2: Yeah, some people put a star by it.
0: The bubble.
2: The bubble.
0: Look, I just see Lakers fans out there disgruntled saying, oh, my God, you know, you're supposed to dominate here. Like you said, everyone had high expectations. He only won one championship here. I mean, dude, that's hard to do.
2: Yeah.
0: The Mavericks have one in their history, and because of that, Dirk is immortalized forever. Mm-hmm. And because of the type of human Dirk is. But, like, everywhere LeBron's gone, he's won for each team, right? Like, each team he's gone to, he's got them a parade.
2: Yeah.
0: And I think he went to, like, seven or eight finals in a row at one point. Like,
2: yes.
0: And so, like, he has, much like the Empire Strike Back, he has delivered to the hype, and you can't really ask more of the guy, and it just sickens me to see Lakers fans butt hurt over that. And I'm not a LeBron apologist. I don't really care. I'm not really a fan or a hater of him either way.
2: Yeah.
0: It just kind of is what it is. But I can sit there and acknowledge how good he's been for the game and how he's delivered it to every single expectation.
2: It is weird to me the way people talk about him, because I'm like, and to your point, even if you're not a fan, to act like he didn't do everything he was supposed to do and then some. Mm. Like, if you go, hey, the only way that you reach your potential is if you're the greatest player in the history of your sport. That seems unrealistic.
3: Yeah.
2: And he arguably is.
0: Yeah.
2: So I don't know. But you mentioned something a second ago. I love the way you said that. Because I'm very excited about, you know, Kawhi Leonard going to Toronto. And LeBron James, and hopefully to me, I would love to see LeBron end up in either Cleveland, and I don't know, a lot of people are talking about this, go to Miami, dude. LeBron, Giannis, and Bam, let's go.
0: I think anybody looking at the balance of power in the NBA would be looking at it going, how do I get to the East if I can go to either conference? Because the West is going to be hard fought with San Antonio and Oklahoma City. They're really light years above everybody else, and you just watch the Knicks kind of get to the finals and then win it when I don't think they were as good as Oklahoma City or San Antonio.
2: I think New York, I didn't think New York was coming out of the East going into the playoffs. They just got incredibly hot. It was a lot like the Mavericks run. Now, obviously, there's some differences, but they played the best possible basketball that group of people could possibly play. So I think the East is vulnerable, and I think getting more stars. I think Miami needs a lot of help. I mean, all these teams need a lot of help. Like you said, Oklahoma City and San Antonio are complete teams. And then everybody else, I wouldn't be surprised if Luka's 100% healthy, if the Lakers are the third best team in the West. That wouldn't surprise me one bit. They got some things I got to figure out, but I think their roster is probably better. But I don't think they're as good as Oklahoma City or San Antonio. It's just, as you and I well know, if you're in a playoff series and you have a healthy Luka Doncic, you can beat anybody in the world. I don't care who they are.
0: I just think it's interesting that people are like, want to compare LeBron to MJ, like that's the only thing that matters in there. And they just totally take a championship for granted. One championship alone can cement somebody's entire legacy.
2: Yeah.
0: Like, think of Tony Romo. We brought this up on Haymaker today. If Dez catches that ball in Green Bay and the Cowboys go on a playoff run and they win a Super Bowl, you know,
2: he's a Hall of Famer.
0: Nick Harris said he's a Hall of Famer.
2: He is.
0: So, like, that one championship means so freaking much. LeBron has four of them. People are like, only four?
2: Yeah. Yeah. And also, I think, like, when people do the whole Michael Jordan LeBron conversation, the one thing that Michael Jordan has in his favor is that if he was in the finals, he won. He went 6-for-6. That is insane. Mm-hmm. I mean, you know, people start bringing up Bill Russell, and Bill Russell's one of the greatest players ever. I'm like, you got to kind of go back to the era there.
0: But still, comparing individual athletes to other individual athletes in team sports is the dumbest thing ever.
2: Yeah.
0: It takes an entire team. It takes an organization. It takes...

0: a training staff, coaches. It takes luck. It takes all of these different things to win. And people act like it's just one guy either sucks or he's great. Either way, just if he won on his team.
1: That's the nature of sports, Doc, though. Everybody just wants to be bombastic.
0: All right, coming up next in Trending and Ben, what the hell is beatbox singing? You've got to hear this next.
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1: So self-check out at the airport kiosk, which I love. I like the idea.
2: Yeah.
1: It also, I counted it, it takes 6 different steps to check out. Let's say you wanted a drink because you have to select how many bags you want. Mm-hmm. And you have to select.
2: Do you want to make a donation?
1: Do you want to make a donation?
2: Yeah.
1: Do you want to make a receipt?
3: Yeah, well, that's like, it's pumping gas, too. Like, do you have rewards? Do you want a car wash? No, I just want gas.
1: Yeah. it's literally 6 things.
3: 7 questions.
1: Yes. Yeah. Press here to now to start to pay.
3: Yeah.
1: It's insane.
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1: Well, it's really great. Being a Led Zeppelin fan and having seen them when I was 14 years old, he was the guy that kind of did the strings and did all the kind of harmony stuff. And, you know, he walked in and he was the man. It was just really impressive. He came up with some great work. And it was funny, we were working in a studio in Atlanta. It was kind of a hip-hop studio. And none of them really cared who REM were. But the second that John Paul Jones got in there, every single one of the hip-hop guys came in and like, hey, man, you know, those Zeppelin records, they're great. You know, and we're like, but we're from Atlanta and Athens. No one knows us. But they knew who JPJ was.
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1: All right, it's a world-famous Ben and Skin Show coming up today at 5 o'clock. What are the best things about America? We'll get into that right around 5. In 10 minutes, we got the Today game. But right now, it's time for this.
2: He's an irrational, quick-triggered, nuclear overreactor. He's a masterful storyteller who consistently finds himself drowning in a sea of awkward. It's time for Now Trending in Ben.
1: Woo! All right, I think I use the internet better than everyone else, which is why I find such amazing things like a dude eating a live crab. I saw a guy wearing sweatpants in some sort of a jungle, and he pulled a sweatband out, you know, the band of his sweatpants so he could, like, air it out. And then dropped a bunch of live bees in there.
3: Oh.
1: Yeah,
3: in his sweatpants?
1: Yeah, they were just showing how tough he was. They were just swarming his coconuts.
4: Sounds like a Jackass movie.
1: Yeah? He's just doing it on a Tuesday.
3: Foreign Jackass.
1: So I stumbled across this guy. I think his name is Taras Stannan. Taras Stannan. Yep, nailed it.
3: That's the guy.
1: And he does what I would only describe as beatbox singing. And so I had Christina pull some of his songs. And he's, you know, beatboxing used to just be, you're doing the kick drum, you're doing the snare, throwing a little hi-hat, you're just creating a beat with your mouth.
3: Mm-hmm.
1: This dude can create beats, but he can also sing while he's doing it. And it's incredible. I got three different songs. Take a listen to these.

0: It's insane because you're watching like the things he does with his mouth when he's making those sounds and his face. It's just crazy.
1: Wow.
0: It's crazy.
2: Yeah. That sounds amazing.
0: Yeah.
2: All right. There's a little taste. And I know I've heard that song. You guys, have you guys heard that song that he's doing?
1: Yeah. Omar.
2: Keep It on the Low. Is that what that is?
1: I think the artist's name is Omar.
0: Sounds right.
1: Yeah. That's a great song.
2: Now, this next one is Nickelback. Take a listen to this.

0: so good.
1: So those sound like that style of music they call
0: EDM.
1: No, yeah, but no, there's a. It's not dubstep.
2: Dubstep. No, it's not dubstep. I know what you're talking about.
1: You know what I'm talking about. Yeah, it's where they did the robotic halftime stuff, and I'm blanking on the damn name of it.
2: Yeah.
1: But it was a cousin to dubstep.
2: Well, Christina is in a popular local Nirvana cover band called Oatmeal Pizza, and they're performing at Roller Town on Saturday, August 29th with the Clinton Years. Bill Clinton. President Clinton. It's a little brewery we're invested in, so put that on your calendar. Come hang out with us. That's going to be a blast. But I saw that this guy, Tara Stannon, actually did a Nirvana cover, so I had to pull it for Christina.

0: I'll see if we can learn that version by August.
1: Yes. Tell the band. You should do that. You should like prank the band. Go, hey, the guys really want us to learn this version.
0: Just play it. And they're like, okay.
1: Right?
0: They're so sweet that they'd be like, we'll get on
1: they
0: that.
1: They'd probably figure it out.
2: Do you guys, and you guys know, we got to find, maybe we'll bring it up sometime next week or so, but the dude from Police Academy.
1: Yeah.
2: That guy, he does a similar thing with Led Zeppelin covers. We got to find that.
1: Dude, so good.
0: I could find it. I get tagged in that thing at least like 20 times a year.
2: Yes. Incredible.
1: It is so good. Basically the same thing. And it's hard for y'all just to hear this on the radio. Christine is right. When you see the guy's face and you can see he's making all those sounds and he's struggling so hard to make all these unique noises, it's really, really cool. So, go check him out on Instagram, TARISSTANIN. All right, coming up next, we'll play the Today game. But first, let's go to Europe and talk to KT.
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0: Ben and Skin Show, 97.1 The Eagle. Let's give away those Rush tickets. Now, the show has been rescheduled for July 13th. It's not tomorrow night anymore, but we're giving away a pair of tickets to the first person that uses the talkback feature on the iHeart app. You can leave a message. Leave your name, your phone number, your email address, and you have to tell us the name of one of the three bands Ben was just playing. It was a guy that does like beatbox singing, and there was three legendary bands. Just name any of those three bands that we just played the beatbox singing style of. And if you're listening, you know one of them was very important to Christina. I'd say two of them. So if you're the first person that can name one of those bands and then give us your name, your email address, your phone number, you're going to win those Rush tickets that's for not this week, but the week after. So congratulations to whoever wins that. In the 5 o'clock hour, we're going to tell you the best things about the USA. But first,
1: are we having fun yet?
2: It's time to play the Today Game.
3: Good day, hey.
4: It's a game. It's happening today. Let's go.
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5: It is time to play the Today Game for today, July 1st, 2026, and we'll start with it being International Joke Day.
6: 25-year-old man found dead.
7: Where?
6: After using glue instead of a condom during intercourse.
5: Ah! Oh.
0: Yeah, Hagfish used to play around Deep Ellum all the time.
7: I thought that was the Sublime cover band. Does Hagfish, is that the one that sucks?
8: What?
5: Oh.
0: That's a blowfish.
9: You know how bad it would suck to travel with a 7'7 person?
8: Yeah.
10: Well, he might not travel. He might have ball handling skills.
11: This is my theory early on, is that they were calling out to Nova all day long and that it's couldn't hear because it's a Def Leppard.
5: These goats banded together like the penguins in Madagascar.
8: They banded together.
12: Sounds like a sticky situation. I'm going to stay glued to the details to find out if anything else happened to her. I think it'd be super to know happened with the glue. Okay. Elmer.
5: Yes!
13: He was there to resuscitate you.
5: Oh, yeah, that joke. Can I hear his laugh at the end of that?
0: I finally just now miss KT.
8: Awkward laugh.
0: Oh, man.
5: Nancy Lieberman is 68. My daughter's a part of the Nancy Lieberman basketball program up there on that prosperous Salina border, and couldn't be more proud. It's a great group.
8: You should be proud, Ben. That's sweet.
5: I was just giving Skin a chance to say something nice.
8: Yep. Instead, we all just stared at you.
5: You went with a pass. He declined. Still plenty of real estate here.
8: Poor Ben.
5: Yep.
0: Oh, man.
5: I'm not worried about me.
0: Happy birthday, Nancy.
5: I want Skin to bump into Nancy in that old break room grabbing a coffee.
0: Man.
5: Guys, Dan Aykroyd is 74.
14: I didn't know Dan Aykroyd was in this picture.
15: Behind every successful man, there's a woman, a loving, giving, caring woman. But you wouldn't know about that, Dan, because there's no old saying about what's behind a miserable failure.
16: Jane, you ignorant slut.
5: Go time out. Was that a real laugh?
8: That was all you guys laughing, yeah.
5: Did you hear that lobotomy?
0: Let me hear it.
14: I didn't know Dan Aykroyd was in this picture.
15: Behind every successful man, there's a woman. A loving, giving, caring woman. But you wouldn't know about that, Dan, because there's no old saying about what's behind a miserable failure.
16: Jane, you ignorant slut.
0: On that one, you fell off the operating table, man. That was crazy.
5: That was weird.
13: I'm still thinking about the Nancy thing.
5: Still time now, if you'd like to hear on July 1st, 2026, if you'd like to jump in.
13: Play that Aykroyd audio.
5: Debbie Harry is 81.
0: There's been a lot of sexy rockers in the history of hot chicks rocking out. I think she's number one for me.
8: Yeah?
0: I'm a huge Debbie fan. You know, before the before Blondie became a big thing in the 70s, it was either late 60s or very early 70s. She was a Playboy bunny in one of those. They used to have Playboy clubs. In fact, they had one here in Dallas back in the day.
5: Yeah, remember, over by the Cowboys offices off of 75.
0: Yeah. And so there's pictures of her. And I think actually, God, I'm blanking on the name of the guy that created Playboy.
5: Hugh Hefner.
0: There's a picture of Hugh Hefner in his robe. And Debbie Harry's right there in the little Playboy thing serving cocktails.
5: So she was a waitress before?
0: Yeah, because they used to have those lounges. Yeah.
5: That is incredible. I was just shocked that I remembered a name and you didn't.
8: Yeah.
0: Especially, you're Haley's, tired today.
5: That was Haley's comment flying by right there. Speaking of sexy ladies, Pamela Anderson's 59.
3: Yeah. I will now teach America how to have a wedding Kazakh style.
16: I make this for you. My name, your name, Pamela Anderson. Pamela, will you marry me?
17: No, thanks.
16: No, agreement not necessary.
5: And a sack. Fred Schneider, the B-52s, is 75.
10: Brock Hoffman.
0: down, lineman.
10: Okay.
18: Brock Hoffman.
10: Okay.
0: Everybody had matching pads. I got me a car
10: as big as a whale. Is he still a cowboy?
0: He actually... Oh, I thought you were talking about Fred Schneider.
10: Yeah,
0: I can't remember. Did he marry Hulk Hogan's daughter?
5: I can't believe he never made that song. That song needs to be made.
0: Yeah, dude.
5: All right. Coming up next in the news quickie, what's best about America? We'll talk about it next.
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2: All right, it is the world-famous Ben and Skin Show. It is Wednesday. We're heading into a three-day weekend. Hope everybody has great July 4th plans. 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Just tell her great job for throwing that together. Also, text the general. Let him know what you think about it. 214-787-1053. Coming up in 10 minutes, one of Dallas's favorite something is getting a facelift. My writing really went downhill. Favorite places?
3: I think that's good.
2: No, yeah. That'll work. Yeah. That's coming up in 10 minutes, but right now it's time for this.
4: Give me that news quickie.
5: Can't wait to find out.
3: Me neither.
5: So CBS News put out a poll this morning. They asked a bunch of Americans what is their favorite part about America, the best thing about America, and all these different categories here. So...
2: Oh, my God!
3: Wow, KT, she's killing it!
2: Unbelievable. Whatever happened to KT?
3: I tell you what, his presence has held her back for a long time.
2: Yep.
5: No, I need him back. I need to sleep. Oh,
3: okay.
5: All right, so we will start... Well, first off, buzzwords. Let me get this part right. Buzzwords, guys.
3: I'm patriotic, so mine is Lee Greenwood.
2: Oh, Lee Greenwood.
3: You do not want to have Greenwood, by the way.
2: Yeah, no, that's not good.
3: No.
2: Who else is super patriotic?
3: Trump.
2: No.
3: Oh, you're saying he's not patriotic.
5: That's okay. Toby Keith.
2: Huh?
3: Oh, Toby Keith. Rest in peace.
2: Toby Keith.
5: Yeah.
2: Yep, give me Toby Keith.
3: Not but you have Toby. To say rest in peace as part of your buzzword.
2: I'll say boots in your ass.
5: Okay. Which food best represents America?
2: Boots in your ass.
3: I think I heard a hard B first.
5: I heard boots first. Yeah, Ben. Yeah.
2: Apple pie.
3: What?
5: All right, apple pie. Third on the list.
3: How many's on the list?
5: There's 1, 2, 3, 4, 5.
3: Okay. I'm going to say hot dogs.
5: 4.
3: Number 4. Son of a bitch.
2: So, we're going to play.
5: You're going to play. Ben is going to play.
2: Yep.
3: Wow.
2: For the audience, do you want to finish the sentence?
5: Ben's going to play the game.
2: Okay. What? Yep.
5: Family Feud game?
2: Yep.
5: What am I missing here? What did I screw up?
2: No, the whole thing.
3: The whole category.
5: Oh, yeah. Which foods best represent America?
2: That's what I thought. Okay. That's what I thought.
3: That's what you thought.
2: Yeah. I'm going to go with hamburger/cheeseburger.
5: Hamburgers. Number one on the list.
3: Wow.
5: Yes, so we have hamburgers, apple pie, and hot dogs. There are 2 left.
2: You know, this is where it gets really tough. I'm going to go with fried chicken.
3: That's nice.
5: Fried chicken.
2: It's not good based on...
3: That's good.
2: I don't think she's...
3: I like it.
2: She's looking...
5: There we go.
2: Yeah.
3: I would have never gone fried chicken.
5: Fried chicken is not on there, but that's just one strike, so you're okay.
2: Terrible. Does this include beverages?
5: What? No, only food.
3: Yes. You can't ask her questions.
2: Yeah, I can. She's Christina. Sorry. She's so nice. Look at her.
3: I'm angry.
2: Okay.
3: What are you doing today?
2: Yeah.
3: Later.
2: Right. There's really not that much more that we have to offer as a country.
3: Mexican food.
2: I would say French fries, but it has French in the word, but I'm not saying it. I'm not saying it. I didn't say it.
3: If you don't say it, I'm going to say it.
2: I'm not saying it.
3: You only have 2 more strikes.
2: I will the whole say... fried chicken thing. Corn dogs.
5: Corn dogs.
3: Dang it!
5: No. That's probably too close to hot dogs.
2: I'm going to do it.
3: Do it. Do it.
2: It's either French fries or pizza rolls. I'm going to say now, at this time, that the answer to this question is chicken fried steak.
3: Interesting.
5: Best represents America.
3: So fried chicken's not on there.
5: But you know what? Fried chicken should be on this list. Yeah. It's only the top five. So
2: I know.
5: Maybe
2: it's incredible.
5: Maybe it was in the top
3: 10. I think Ben made a huge mistake. I think despite the fact that it's called French fries, I think French fries is on there. Now, I am either going to say, and I'm not even looking at Christina
5: for
3: guidance.
5: I'm looking down anyway. It's
3: I'm
5: fine.
3: Either going to say French fries, macaroni and cheese, or prime rib.
2: You get all of this at a Furs.
3: So I am going, oh, God, you think about Salisbury steak.
2: Yep.
3: Ben, Christina, show me French fries.
5: French fries.
2: Don't do it. Don't do it, Christina.
3: Yes!
2: Let's go!
3: Woo!
5: Son of a...
3: Effing patriot.
5: No French fries. We had barbecue at number two.
2: Barbecue.
5: Yeah. And then pizza.
2: That's Italian.
3: Okay. I wondered about that, and I thought, no way, because it's Italian.
5: Yeah.
3: But it really just comes down to how dumb people are when they're asked a question.
2: And we're out of time, so I win, right?
3: Ben wins.
5: Yeah.
2: Yes!
5: Yeah.
2: America.
5: Maybe next time.
3: No, respect.
2: Fantastic. We're out of time. We've got to move on. Coming up next, one of Dallas's favorite places is getting a facelift. We'll talk about it. Before we do, thank you to Frankel & Frankel, Mark Frankel, Scott Frankel, and Gene Burkett. Those are the three partners at Frankel & Frankel. Very good at what they do. They'll fight for you if you've been involved in a wreck that's not your fault. 214-333-3333. I called them when I got in my wreck. They fought the other side, set up the MRIs, x-rays, and physical therapy. I never had to come out of pocket for that. And in fact, it costs you nothing to call the Frankels. They only get paid if they reach a settlement on your behalf. 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They got me a nice cash settlement.
3: It's what they do, and it's what they done be doing and have done it for 30 years. These are friends of ours, partners of the show. 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And look, the insurance companies, there's these big, gigantic financial monoliths that they want to keep their money. So they're not going to get you what you deserve. That's why you need Frankel & Frankel to go fight and get you that. And that's what their expertise is. They know the whole playbook, so they will not let you down. Call the Frankels first. 214-333-3333. And that number also works with an 817-333-3333 for Frankel & Frankel, chosen by the people and feared by the insurance companies.
6: 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Call Frankel first. 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

0: Street.
1: Yeah.
0: Right after McKinney.
1: Yes.
0: There's an accident right there, right before McKinney.
2: Yeah.
0: So no, I wouldn't have to worry about it.
1: I'm trying, and so I'm wondering if it's on the Woodall Rogers Strip or if it's on the other side. I don't know. I can't visualize that area where there's field.
0: That's what I'm thinking right now. Maybe there is no field right there just yet, and they're going to add to it. It's so coming north off of 35 onto Woodall Rogers,
1: mm-hmm.
0: that first little plot right there.
1: Okay. Oh, so that's out down closer to, you said headed north. That's down closer near the American Airlines Center,
0: yes.
1: than closer to 75.
0: So that's what I'm thinking. So this is the turn we always take to go to Cash and Mary's house, and there's,
1: yeah.
0: it's going to be right there.
2: But it'll all be still attached to the same thing over the highway?
0: Yes.
2: Oh, great.
1: Badass. Yeah. I love that.
0: Yeah. So, yeah, again, they're adding 2 acres, and they're going to add a bunch of stuff. So first off, it's just going to be, they're calling it the Jacobs Lawn. And it's going to be a green space designed for festivals, markets, performances, celebrations, and who knows what else. But then in the winter time, they're going to turn it into an outdoor ice skating rink.
1: Oh, fun.
2: Dang.
0: And they also said they're going to include a 2-level enclosed pavilion with an open air rooftop spot on top.
1: God, let's get some Roller Town Beer Works in that bad boy. That's a brewery we're invested in, if you don't listen to us constantly. Yeah.
2: Yep.
0: They said construction's going to start at the end of this year, maybe 24 months to complete. But my first thought was, like, everything's leaving Dallas right now. Is this really a good idea?
1: Well, it could be, too, though. I was thinking about that, too. And I think if you're invested down there, you can't just throw your hands up.
0: Yeah.
1: Like, you have to make moves. And so, you know, there's still going to be so many people living down there, even if corporations are leaving, right? And I imagine there's probably some people that live downtown that work at some of those corporations, and maybe they're going to go leave to move up north. But it's been a long haul to get to where they are now, and they've made a lot of progress. And so now comes the thing of what can they do to keep people down there, even if some, you know, those major businesses leaving have more impact, I think, on people that have food establishments down there, right? Like, if you're depending on some lunch traffic, you know, and that starts dissipating. But time I've gone to Clyde Warren, it's been busy.
2: But they have to, you're right, they have to keep coming up with cool ways to keep people down there.
1: Yeah.
2: Because if there's not places for you to go with your kids and go enjoy outdoor spaces, you're going to move up the tollway.
1: Yeah.
2: You know?
1: I've always wondered this, too. Like, there's a ton of people that live in East Dallas. It's a very desirable place for people to live, especially if they have, you know, the money to live there. Do those people go to places like Clyde Warren? Because it's probably only 10 minutes away for them, 15 minutes away. If you think about it, if you live over in the Lakewood area, you can get to Clyde Warren in 15 minutes. Do people go and spend time there on the weekends? I just don't know. But I do know every time I've been down there, it's been buzzing. There's always stuff going on. I love it down there.
0: I do love it as well. But yeah, as someone who lives maybe 10 minutes from it, I will say I do not seek it out.
1: But you're so close to Bishop Arts, which has such a vibe. I mean, you could walk there.
0: And also, I'm wondering if I had kids, maybe I would make it more of a priority. But the parking situation sucks down there, too.
2: Right, it does suck. But wouldn't you could just Uber if it's that close.
0: Yeah, I could. So.
1: And maybe whatever that pavilion is they're building will have additional parking.
0: Yeah, hopefully. Hopefully for their sake. But all the little renderings they have out, obviously, they always look super cool. But I do look forward to seeing what this ends up looking like.
1: You bring up an interesting point. Have you guys ever seen a bad rendering?
2: No. You're looking at it and go, that sucks.
1: I don't think you should build this. Look at this rendering. Right.
0: That would be a good SNL bit, though.
2: Yeah.
0: They put on someone like, well, we're just being realistic here. I mean,
2: it's not going to be that great.
0: It's not going to look like
1: this. This is your idealized version of what this is going to be?
2: We've got some homeless people in the drawing because we think it's representative of the realism. All right. There you go. There's the weekly weekday update. Coming up next in the audio bubble bath, June bloopers from the Ben and Skin Show. 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
3: 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All of our podcasts are listed there. That way you can listen in the morning, listen at night. Hell, listen on the weekend. Dude, a lot of people think we'd be a great morning show. So they're like, some people like to listen to our podcast in the morning.
4: I want
3: to
4: be a morning show. Let's change.
3: Let's change it. We'll do that sometime. Right. That's the one thing we've never done.
4: No.
3: Maybe we do that someday.
4: Let's do it tomorrow.
3: Right. But right now, it's time for this.
5: No. Katie's audio bubble bath. Taking a bath is good for you.
6: I don't know if you guys know this, but it is July 1st. And June was full of bloopers from our show.
3: Well, I, for one, feel good. I had a perfect June.
4: Oh,
3: I didn't make
4: right?
3: I didn't make any mistakes. I don't have anything that happened that will need to go be reviewed. So this is all going to be about Skin and KT.
6: Yeah.
3: And Christina had a couple.
6: Yeah. I'm glad you said that, Ben. We're going to start with one from Ben.
3: Oh.
4: Oh, well.
3: Yep.
6: And this is talking about Skin's dog, Bill Bustin' Ass Murray.
4: My dog, Bill, has a tiny little tank. He's got to go to the bathroom about three times an hour.
3: Really?
4: And
3: didn't you remove his dong?
4: Yeah.
3: He had a show dong and he took it off. Does that dog, it's a good thing that technology hadn't happened yet where you can talk to your dogs. You chopped off dog's show dong. You know how mad he'd be all the time?
4: It's like, it's why he's barking at everything.
7: What's he got to do? He's so tiny. He can't see straight.
3: He does have a wonk eye.
7: Is
3: there another dog that could fix that eye?
4: Hey. He's not that kind of a dog.
3: Jar it back in.
4: Hey, I want you to know he listens to the show.
3: But he doesn't have that interpreter thing yet. He doesn't know what we're saying. He's just like, are they going to give me some food? I don't know. Where are these people?
4: He's waiting to hear the word walk. Oh, sorry, honey.
3: That is one of your best things ever that you've had. This idea that you can pop any, you can pop any wonk guy back into place. With the proper power thrusting. Huh. You just pop it right back in.
4: That's your thing, Christina?
6: No. I think he was talking to you because I'm still confused.
4: I've never heard this.
3: But my favorite thing about Christina is the minute you explain the whole thing to her, she agreed that it was probably a thing. She's like, I know what you're talking about.
4: Yeah, totally. That makes sense. Oh. All right, you seeing better?
6: Okay, let's go to Skin here. This is just an iconic quote Skin put out there.
4: I got a phrase for you since you like the inner me is, what is it?
3: The inner me is the enemy.
4: Okay, I've got one for you.
3: Uh-huh.
4: The enema is a friend to you. Because if you guys have ever had a good enema, it'll really just clean you out. It's a good friend.
3: That's a good one. Will you use that in a conversation later today, Christina?
6: I will use it as a drop later on in the show. Hold on. Yes. I think we should add that to the hot dogs and hamburgers for the weekend.
3: Yes.
6: Say the enema is a friend to
3: you. Yeah, please.
6: You know?
4: I'd take a hot dong right there. By the way, the enema is a friend to you.
3: Please do this. Grab audio or video. Send it to us on social media. Send it to the general as well.
4: Yep.
3: We want you to say hot dong instead of a hot dog when you order. Hey, would you like a hot dog? Are you making hot dongs?
4: Mm-hmm.
3: Instead of hamburger, hand burger, because you hold it in your hand.
4: Yep.
3: And then say to somebody, you know, an enema is a friend to you.
6: Let's see. I'm trying to figure out how much time. Let me play this and see where we're at. This is KT's Alito claim.
7: Oh. Okay, one I had never, I guess I've heard of it, but I'd never been out there. Dane's Craft Barbecue in Alito.
4: I've actually never been to Alito.
7: Yes, you have.
3: Randy Galloway, the home of Randy.
7: You've been out there.
4: What'd I do out there?
7: Alito's huge.
3: I think I went out there for like a youth baseball thing that just scorched my nuts.
4: Why do you think I've been to Alito?
7: It's out there by Fort Worth. If you've been in driving in Texas, you've been to Alito.
4: If you've done any driving in Texas, you've been to Alito. That's a bold claim.
7: Okay, I didn't realize you just stayed in your bubble.
4: I think, where do you go when you go to Olney?
7: All the places. Yeah.
6: All the places.
7: You know, man, I went to Amarillo a week ago. I've traveled every road in this here land.
8: Is Hurtado on this list?
4: What about Ben getting us back on track?
6: I know, I like coming in. Well, and I actually trimmed this clip down because I start with talking about Hurtado.
4: Okay.
6: And so right after Ben asked, I'm like, Ben, I just said that. Hurtado was on the list. It's amazing.
8: That show's so good.
4: Think about the claim, though. There's an outer suburb. It's on the outer realm of DFW. And if you've done any driving in Texas, you've driven through Alito. Yeah.
6: You've definitely driven through Alito.
4: It's like he thinks it's Waco or something.
6: All right, I got plenty more to get to. We'll save it next.
3: All right, it's all coming your way next. And it's all brought to you by ParishRoofingSolutions.com. Our buddy Randy Parrish, no relation to Larry Parrish, the old Ranger slugger. But I bet Randy could hit one out of the park as well. He's a tall guy. What is he, about 6'6"?
4: 7'3". Yeah. Wimby size.
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0: Ben and Skin Show, 97.1 The Eagle. This segment is brought to you by Rollertown Beer Works, which is a brewery in Frisco, Texas, on Main Street that Ben and I are partners in. And it is the ideal place to watch Team USA here in about an hour. Go to Rollertown. That is the place. I was there last night for the Mexico match. It was phenomenal. So much fun. Great fresh local beer. Incredible. I'm such a fan. I love Mueller Wagyu beef, Ben, but I've been really jamming on that Cluck and Curry lately.
1: Yeah, a lot of people are talking about that. Like, I can't begin to tell you how much feedback I'm getting on it.
0: It's really good.
1: And the other night, Dirk was at the brewery. Dirk's one of our investors. Obviously, we had our very popular beer, the Big German. It's got Dirk's one-legged fadeaway as the tap handle. So if you're out and about, we're in over 2,000 bars, restaurants, and stadiums in Dallas-Fort Worth.
0: Let's go.
1: We're in all sorts of grocery stores. If you see us, you know, if you see Rollertown in the store, put it in your cart. If you see it on tap, you know, put it in your glass. And if you have a chance to come hang out with us in Frisco, I think you'll be pleasantly surprised by how awesome it is.
0: He right. So do it right, everybody. But right now, it's time for this.
2: This thing's big.
3: So we are right in the middle of going through June bloopers here. And I think I'm going to start with the longest clip I have. So I've mentioned several times how ADD the show is.
0: Oh, my God. It's the worst.
3: And this clip proves my point. So here we go.
4: This Coors, because like goal, okay. that's the idea.
1: Who can't says that
4: on the can? Are they the ones that did the Twins?
1: Yeah, dude, you bet your ass they are.
4: And Twins,
0: also double mint gum.
4: Double mint gum. Did
0: double
4: the twins,
0: mint gum had
4: yeah.
0: Twins. A whole twins. Double your pleasure.
4: Did you guys like Big Red chewing gum?
1: Yeah, Big Red was a very popular gum.
4: Do you know the jingle?
1: Just one stick. Makes your mouth feel nice.
4: Really?
1: Just pop it in your mouth and chew it up for results
0: like you've never seen before. Big, big red.
4: Is that how it was for y'all?
1: Delicious gum.
0: That's the
1: You're
0: Dallas
1: gonna
0: Times
1: chomp
0: Herald.
1: It up until you can't get enough.
4: Yeah, you haven't been that one yet. No,
3: I have a feeling.
4: Well. Big red freshness shines right through it.
1: Yes.
4: Freshness yeah. taste goes on and on. On. While you chew it so big,
1: drink it up in gum. Stick it on the bottom of a desk when you're done.
4: We don't have time for it, but I have it right here. Let's see what
1: happens. Yeah,
4: let's do it now. We have time.
5: Lemon gum freshens breath longer than Big Red.
6: So kiss a little longer. Stay close a little longer.
0: He's got a love boat in here.

0: get it and it tears up your tongue.
1: Dude, that is heat, man.
2: Wait, why did we play that song? Nobody knows.
0: Boy, I don't know how we got there, actually. That's
2: really
0: crazy
2: random
0: behavior.
2: Okay. Incredible.
3: That's the best show in America. It's so good. And I can't imagine, you know, what the iHeart talent scouts are thinking. They're like, let's tune in and see what's going on in Dallas.
4: Yeah.
3: And they're just sitting there with serious looks on their face, like 28 suits in a boardroom going, boom, nailed it. That's what we're looking for.
4: When I woke up the next day to that company-wide email that said, please do not play the Big Red theme song from the 70s on any of your programs. Like, oh, that must be us. I doubt they were doing that in Florida.
3: No, someone else did that. Okay. We did it well.
4: Yep.
2: Chorus to Big Red.
3: Yeah.
2: All right. Let's go to Ben here. Ben's made an Aretha Franklin mistake before.
3: Oh, no.
2: But here's another joke.
0: For me to understand. The article said that the urethra, because it's like a path, you know, from the bladder. It followed a meandering course through the second wing and then into the first wing.
4: I wonder if a couple of these were tucked.
3: Remember Urethra Franklin?
4: She was great. Did you say Franklin?
0: Franklin.
2: Because he knew
0: Franklin.
2: How bad it was.
0: Franklin Frankel. I know those guys.
3: That might be a drop forever.
0: You had a pee.
2: Aretha Franklin.
3: I need to stay away from her.
2: It's really funny.
3: I'm over too.
4: Yeah, you know what though? It is urethra is such a dumb word. It is so hard to say. You don't know? There's like four R's in there.
2: Yeah, we all need to say it.
4: Starts with a U for crying out loud.
2: We haven't done any skin bloopers yet. Here is
4: we need to
2: skin failing Spanish.
0: Dina?
2: Yeah?
0: Yellow card.
2: Whoa, already?
1: That's there's your band.
0: There's a place on Ocean Avenue.
2: I do, yeah. I love old Yellow Card. I stopped keeping up with them, but I know our drummer, Joey, his daughter, is obsessed. They will be at that show tonight, so.
4: You should do a Latin cover band version of them called Amarillo Lotería.
2: It'd be more tarjeta for card. But
1: that's fine. Oh, Andy was wrong.
4: Yeah.
2: That's why I hit the music. I was like, he's going to get it wrong. Let's hear it.
4: I thought it was pretty close.
3: Pretty close.
1: Not only was it a bad idea, it was also wrong.
4: Most things are, Kevin.
2: You said it like that Reno 911 guy.
3: Yeah, I did. It is. You
2: Lotteria. Like, Lotteria.
3: I thought at the end, though, my favorite thought was at the end where he said, what did he say? He said, you said it wrong or something. You said, most things are, Kevin. It was like he was a little kid looking up at you. But, Dad, it didn't make any sense when the guy tried to steal our motorcycle. That's right, son. We learned a lesson today. Like, he sounded very fatherly.
4: I patted him on the head.
3: Yeah, he patted him on the head.
4: All right, go play.
3: I'm going to play some cards with the grown-ups. You run out there and play with your trucks.
4: Wait, get me a beer out of the fridge first. Don't tell your mother.
2: Speaking of KT, I love it when I have his audio up and something accidentally plays on his computer. And that happened.
3: It's world famous Bennett Skin Show, 97.1 The Eagle. Coming up next, Jesse Hawila joins us, one of the WFA weathermen. And there's the quiet storm for Jesse.
4: Ben?
3: He's going to be bringing it to you like that. Hey, girl, let me put this weather report in you. But right now, it's time for this.
4: It is funny. We just, when you leave his volume up and he gets an email. I love it.
2: I mean, it's mostly my fault. I should turn it down.
4: No,
2: until
4: you should
2: he
4: not. Everything is his fault.
2: Let's stay on KT here. He had a great Apple point. I will take Apple next.
0: Apple. Yep. I want an Apple. Number one, Apple. Yep. Wow. 10 points for Christina.
2: Yep.
0: It is good. It's an Apple, and someone's taking a little bite out of it. It's a really good logo. Because what else would you do with an Apple? It'd be weird if it was something else.
2: Really? No.
1: Can we podcast just that one little mini rant?
2: Yeah. What else would you do with it?
1: I think that.
2: Because what else would you do with an apple?
4: Kevin? Damn you, Kevin.
2: The best.
3: Yeah.
4: He's just not offering much, you know?
3: Yeah.
4: Stay in Italy, dude.
2: Okay. next up, Ben has a World War II admission.
3: Yes. I do love World War II planes.
0: What?
4: You've never said that to anybody before.
2: First time hearing about it.
3: For a while there.
4: Worked with you forever.
3: I was convinced. I love those blue planes that there was a show about them.
5: The Blue Angels?
3: No, they weren't those super nimble ones. They were big, and they were big fighter planes. I think they were World War II planes. And there was a show about them flying around.
4: Top Gun?
3: And I had this theory that I was reincarnated, that I used to be a pilot in one of those. Or maybe I was taken up into an alien spaceship's butthole. But I do know that I've always felt a strong attachment to those planes for some reason.
2: It's like in a past life you were World War II.
3: Oh, I thought he was going to keep going.
4: No, I thought we were laying out on him.
3: Yeah. I don't. My mom was like, and I keep in mind, she was partly responsible for the frog theory, but she was... Mm. I talked about those planes so much, she wondered if I was reincarnated. She's like, you could have been reincarnated. Could have been one of those, flown one of those planes before.
4: Dude, his mom got us one of the, isn't it the guy that the Ghost Whisperer is based on?
3: Yes.
4: We had him when we were on the ticket. We had that guy on our show and then went to like a seminar because his mom was into that. And it was so interesting. I mean, it's.
3: I don't know what it is, but hearing it too, if you go back to Close Encounters, that movie had a profound impact on me, but those planes were sucked up into a spaceship, presumably, or something in that movie, and then reappeared in like the Mexican desert out of nowhere.
4: And they were
3: and
4: the same
3: pilots
4: age, right?
3: Were the same age.
4: Yeah.
3: Which is crazy.
4: Anyways, I love all that
3: stuff. Yeah, I do too. Yeah, I think it was Bobo Black Sheep. What's the name of that show?
4: Oh, yeah. That was a 70s show, right? Yeah, late or maybe late
3: 60s. It had
4: to
3: knock the battery off my shoulder guy.
4: Robert Duvall?
3: No, not Duvall. God, what's his name?
4: Mike. Duvall.
3: Knock this battery off my shoulder, which Robert, is a weird thing, right?
4: Yeah. He wanted to fight with
3: you. That? Yeah. Yeah.
4: Robert something or other.
3: Yeah.
2: Okay.
4: Hi, right. Christina.
2: Yeah, hi. Let's end the show. Okay.
4: You want to do that?
3: Yeah.
4: Do you have one more you want to
2: we'll
4: play?
2: Do that. Well, I got three more, but they can wait till...
4: Yeah, we'll do it some other time.
3: Yeah, let's do it.
4: Me and Ben had to talk about Baba Black Sheep for a little while.
2: And that's my fault.
4: Nope. That's going to do it for us today. Hopefully a couple people won rush tickets and they're all happy. We will see you tomorrow right here on the Eagle. I'll never forget the time KT got to fly one of those Baba Black Sheep planes. He got off. He looked the pilot dead in the eye and he said,
5: I think people who know how to code, I think they can do some stuff.
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1: It would be cool to keep pushing forward into that. 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And then we just were like, this is a storyline. So we were like, this is what we should be doing. It's just a crazy idea and just might work.
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Hey, hey, you. Congratulations. You are one step closer to a 3-day weekend. We should celebrate with some free concert tickets, but not right now. Okay. Don't forget, I have tickets to see Hollywood Undead. And in this moment, I'll tell you how to win those before 7 o'clock. Okay. So it is coming up this hour. I also have some Stone Temple Pilots on the way, Metallica as well. But right now, let's kick things off with

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So the big story of the day is Texas is just not treating Rush very well, man. They had to reschedule two more dates, last night's show and tomorrow night's show, because Geddy Lee just fell ill with laryngitis and bronchitis, okay? So they rescheduled for, like, next weekend, July 11th and July 13th. That just sounds pretty serious. So, I don't know. Fingers crossed he'll be good to go by then. And if you have tickets, yes, you're good to go. Don't worry.

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1: It took 2 years. It was, I went back and researched stuff that happened 40 years ago that I'd forgotten about and put the right faces with the right people and places. By the time I was done, it truly lived up to its title. Does the noise in my head bother you? Because it's one thing to blow out the candle and go to bed. It's another thing to go back and look and rehash and try to think about what it was. It evoked all the songs and us being on tour for 40 years. And I think we did a really good job.
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Ray here, and I got another pair of concert tickets to give, hopefully, to you right now. Hollywood Undead, and In This Moment, they are stopping here on their Taste of Chaos tour October 17th, and you can be there for free. If you want these tickets, just be the third person to leave me a talkback right now. Tell me one person you'll bring with you to this show. Okay, that's it. Again, third person to leave me a talkback right now will win.